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2: 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For the first time, Philly, Jersey, Delaware, it's Trevor Jackson, Smino, Luke Vorchelt, Sadie Rose Van, and the Black Awakening Choir. Gotta be us, be the people. On Philly's number one hit music station, Q102. Turn me up, Nico. So it's the night show, baby. Let's go. Oh.

We got Restaurant Week at Marsha's. Stateside Live is up and popping tonight, both on the Ava rooftop and outside the brand new lawn. Salsa and Bachata in Love Park happening as we speak. If you're driving by City Hall Love Park, we're making it happen east past Yonk Avenue. The World Cup block party going on till 11 o'clock tonight. There is so much to see. So many places to be. Nico Oso, The Night Show on Q102. Put a face to the name. I'll show you some love as you're in the Uber, in the Lyft. My designated drivers, my friends and families with the kids in the back. What's going on? Let's get out and have a good time here in the city and the suburbs. The only place bringing you more even down the shore, it's Q, baby. We got you covered. On Instagram, it's NICOOSO Music Q102 Philly. I'm

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2: 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What's up, DJ Winna, taking over the app for the Haitian after party. Hopefully they pull this off against Brazil down at the Philadelphia Stadium, South Philly. 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Even if you're stuck in a little bit of traffic, it's for a reason. Enjoy the ride in the car wherever you are. It is One Republic. 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
2: 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We want you to be cozy. We want you to be comfortable in the car, getting where you gotta go. But please be safe. Look out for one another, especially getting out of Ubers, out of Lyfts, you know? But it's okay to sit back, relax, unscrunch your forehead. It's supposed to be the perfect vibe for that Friday night drive. Sabrina, tell them again.
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2: 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It's on Philly's number one hit music station, Q102. 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

0: DJ Bonix, the heavy hitter, Wiz Khalifa's official DJ, lighting up the city, baby. Taylor Gang on the check-in on the other side of this. Three more fire DJs coming your way. DJ Montone, the marathon man, 1 a.m., the new time to leave the bar. DJ Quigs is raising it in the car. And DJ Goofy White Kid, the all-star lineup tonight in this city. It's going down on
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0: Yes, sir. DJ Montone putting in work, showing you how he gets down in this town. And from anybody, for anybody that might be from out of town, we got the party, the big party in the car, wherever you are, continuing on the other side of this. We're just getting started here on Q. DJ Quiggs and DJ Goofy White Kid are ready to rock. 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

0: Yeah, sir, that was DJ Quigs wrapping up his set. 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We got one final DJ. 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Two final mixes. The last lap. Who's ready to end this the right way? Philly, Jersey, Delaware. 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

0: Morning. The party will continue at 9 p.m. Saturday Night Wired, the official soundtrack to your Saturday night. Another round of Philly's best DJs bringing you the sound of the city. We'll reconnect again. It's Nico Oso, N-I-C-O-O-S-O Music, Q102 Philly. 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Please be safe. 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
3: Intern Ava. Hi, Ava.

0: internship I've ever had.
1: Aww.
2: Wow.
3: Now, look, I'm kind of stuck in here. They don't let me leave. What is it you do? I mean, in the course of a day as an intern, Ava, what do you do for the show?
0: So I work for the social media department. So I post the horoscopes on the threads and on the Instagram stories. And I repost funny videos of you guys from what you say on the radio. And I put it on TikTok and Instagram and Twitter. Oh, X.
2: Wow.
3: Okay. All right. Oh, you put us on X. There you go. Yes, questions for intern Ava. Go.
2: Yeah, follow-up question. Intern Ava, what other internships have you had?
0: None.
2: Oh, so we're the best one you ever had.
1: We got you.
3: It goes. It goes downhill from here. Well, I'm hoping you're enjoying your experience here. It seems like a nice place to work. That's why I've been here for almost 30 years. And they still pay me intern wages. So, hey, so I overheard you and Andrew talking about your living situation, or what was. Is it okay if we talk about this in front of
0: please.
3: Everyone?
0: Oh, please.
3: You're living on the sixth floor of an apartment building here in New York City. Is that correct?
0: Yep.
3: Okay, tell everyone the story. And let's see if this is worthy of conversation here.
0: So I've lived in this apartment building for 3 years, and sixth floor walk-up. It's not great, but I'm young, whatever. Live your truth. And I was living in Berlin for a semester abroad for 6-8 months last semester. Come home, had some girls subletting, realized, oh, wow, there are a few roaches in the apartment.
2: Ugh.
0: It's New York City. It's fine. I'll bomb it. I'll exterminate it. I'll get the traps and stuff. I look at the traps. There was like hundreds, like it was, and I was like, oh no, this is bad. This is really bad.
2: Oh my God.
0: My roommate is a 6'4 man and he's running around screaming. I'm like crying. It was horrific. And so I go to my mom's house, obviously, because mommy fixes everything.
2: Yeah. Mm-hmm.
0: And I was like, save me, help me, love me, take care of me. And she told me to go back and get another exterminator, It's all sort of okay. It's getting better. The traps are getting less full.
3: What's going on?
0: Okay, this is better. My roommate opens up the window to like get some fresh air, as one does. It's nighttime. We look at the side of the building. Keep in mind, sixth floor. The entire wall is covered in roaches. The outside. The outside of the wall. And it was in that moment.
2: There goes Danielle.
0: I know.
3: Well, so where are they going? They're all coming to your apartment or elsewhere?
0: They're coming into my apartment because my next door neighbor, Brian, if you're listening, fix yourself, please.
3: What happened?
0: He is a hoarder. Not only is he a hoarder, he's a squatter.
2: Oh,
0: so
2: no.
0: The building can't even kick him out because he's not even on the lease.
3: So legally. So obviously he moved in legally at one point.
0: He took over the lease for his dead aunt. And so now...
2: Is she still in the built-in, like,
0: yes.
2: Yeah.
0: Well, I don't know, man.
3: Ava, when you say dead aunt, is it like aunts, as in roaches, or an aunt, as in your mother's sister?
0: Like aunt, aunt.
3: Okay, gotcha,
0: aunt.
3: Gotcha.
0: But, yes, so they can't kick him out. I'm watching roaches crawl from his bedroom window, or his bathroom window, onto the side of the building and into my kitchen, and it was in that real... I realized... I can never fix this.
2: Right.
0: It doesn't matter it doesn't matter. I can't
2: and
0: fix
2: this. And
0: what
2: is the building? I mean, the building should have to fix that for you. I mean, you shouldn't have to live like that.
0: Well, so I called the owner of the building and I said, sir, and then I heard his voice and he was from Long Island. So I was like, let's talk about it. I put on the thickest, I'm not kidding, the thickest New York accent I could to see if he would like trust me better. I don't know. I'm from New York. It's fine. So I call him and... We have a chat and I'm like, I'm not paying rent for September. This is psychotic. I've already spent $400 on extermination fees that I shouldn't be paying for.
2: Yeah.
0: Then I'm like, and I need you to find me a new house. And
2: yeah.
0: So he did.
2: Oh.
0: He found me a new apartment in the same building, which is great.
2: Oh.
0: So we just have to move all our stuff down 6 flights upstairs.
3: But wait. We still have Brian. Now, is Brian a hoarding squatter or a squatting hoarder?
0: So this is the eternal question. I don't know. I'd assume... A squatting hoarder, right? Because
3: okay.
0: he lives there.
2: Yeah.
0: A squatting hoarder. either way, he's actually not a bad guy. Like, he's a nice man when you talk to him. But he's just has problems. I mean, he's sick. He just needs help. And, like, this situation, I can't get him out. I've written him so many letters. I've talked to him. This is a 50-year-old man. I've been like, dude, come on. I'm just a little girl. Can you please not make me deal with this? I'm really scared. Like, it's scary. Like, you feel like, the psychological stuff of living with roaches, like, feel like they're crawling all over you all the time. You can't do anything.
3: Right now. All right, well, let's get some questions for intern Ava. Yes, Gandhi, you start.
4: Well, mine's more of a statement. So we had a producer in Miami at our station Y100 who actually had to have a roach extracted from her ear. So all the things you think could be happening with a roach are probably happening. Get out. Get out of there.
2: Yeah.
4: Damn you, Brian.
0: Oh, my God.
3: And when go ahead, Daniel.
2: Wait, when you move your stuff, like, you better make sure there's no, like, roaches attached to that stuff. Because remember, those hitchhikers will attract other hitchhikers.
0: That's
2: and then
0: so
2: you'll be
0: true.
2: Back at square one, and you do not want that.
0: I've already bombed my apartment with everything in it, and I've thrown away. I'm like, burning things. Okay. I don't care.
3: Well, I'd rather. Sometimes it's good for a life reset, and this forced you to do that.
2: Yeah.
3: I know, but even though you're in the same building, is it that large of a building that you're far enough away from this problem? And what's this guy going to do? Not that you should care, but what's this owner going to do with this unit with these two units that are all messed up?
0: So me and the owner are besties now. And I told him, if I see that he rents that apartment, I'm going in there and I'm telling them, because it's not cool. Like, you can't do that ethically, number one. And he's aware that I'm ready to raise arms. So he's not going to rent the unit, which is good, until Brian is out. They've already started some kind of lawsuit against him, and I don't want him out on the street. I just want him to let people into his apartment so that they can exterminate it. He won't let anybody in because he thinks they're gonna kick him out, which, fair enough, they probably would. So I'm like, work out some kind of deal with Brian where you say I won't kick you out, but just let me clean up your home.
4: And what's it like for him in there? If that's leaking into your place,
2: he's probably fine with it. He's probably doesn't even faze him, probably.
0: I know. And the building's really big, too, because it's like the whole street, so it's like Thompson and Sullivan, and it's like the whole block unit. Right. So, like, there's a back half of the building and a front half of the building. I'm in the back half. I'm moving to the front half.
4: Yeah, get out of there.
2: I'm
0: getting on the other side.
3: I love New York City apartment stories, because, I mean, you know, I used to live on Thompson Street as well, and, God, that place, luckily, it didn't cave in. but it's not just the village. I mean, it's all over the city. It's just rats and it's roaches and it's people that you have to deal with.
0: Mm-hmm.
3: And, you know, and we're all stacked up on top of each other. There's no room to spread out. You have to go up, right? Well, what's
0: it's
3: up
0: so
3: there,
0: true.
3: Nate?
5: Okay, question. Entomology question.
0: Okay.
5: Now, that's the study of bugs.
3: Yes, thank you.
0: I didn't know what you were
5: now, doing. How big are these? Are these the regular cockroaches or are these the palmetto bug?
0: So we have American cockroaches.
5: Correct.
0: Which are the palmetto bugs, the ones that are the big ones that live outside. They don't want to be inside.
5: Yeah.
0: Those roaches, you see one of those in your house, you're golden. They don't want to be there. They're a straggler. I have the German cockroaches.
3: Those
0: are the little cockroaches that infest. And they're disgusting. Like,
5: those are the ones that crawl in your ear.
0: Yeah. And you know,
2: stop. Sorry.
5: No, that's true.
0: I don't want that. How do I get that checked? Okay.
4: She said she heard like a rattling. Like,
0: I've been living at my mom's anyways. I ran out of there. I can't do this.
3: Right. If you walk to your mom's living room and you hear something rattling, you go, what was that? And your mom says, I didn't say anything. Damn. It's the cockroach in my head. What's up, Scary?
6: So I just want to know, have you done some research about this man, Brian, who's living in your house? Like, if so, can you go around and maybe talk to the people around him and his family? Because somebody's got to get to this guy.
0: So I've spoken to this, like, I'm buddies with all my neighbors, right? We have Natasha, who lives next door, who's like a corporate lawyer, and she's like such a baddie. And then we have Santiago, who lives a floor under me, who's 80 years old and has a rent-stabilized apartment, and every time he goes grocery shopping, brings me and my roommate little chocolates and stuff. They're so sweet. Like, it's a good building, right? It's a good community. Brian and I have talked several times. I've talked more to private investigators who are knocking on his door trying to get a hold of him. Wow. And then they're telling me that he's being like sued for something or like, wow. This man has a lot of trouble following
3: it
0: him.
3: Sounds like his life is caving in on him.
0: Yeah. And he, again, he's really not like, he's a nice man. Like you talk to him, you never feel like
5: that's
0: you don't
5: what
0: get
5: they
0: that
5: say
0: like
5: about all the serial killers.
3: You know, Ava, it seems like you're like the Selena Gomez of your building. You're just like, only cockroaches in the building. It's a whole new show. Well, so you're living in the comfort of, and of course, security of your mom's mm-hmm. place. But I mean, don't you miss living in the city and in your own place?
0: Oh, don't worry. I'm in Tribeca. I'm not that far away.
2: Okay,
0: wow. My mom lives here too.
6: Most expensive neighborhood in the country.
2: I wonder if Hoarding Buried Alive called Brian, would he do the show? Because it sounds like he would be a good candidate for that show. Oh, then they would clean up his life. They would help him and they'd get him into a program and everything.
0: Mm-hmm. Well, my mom's boyfriend sent me the worst roommate ever thing about the squatter guy who would like take over women's apartments then just, it was horrific. He's no longer alive, so it can't be Brian, but he looks just like Brian. Oh. It's so weird. Oh. They kind
3: he
0: of are
3: the
0: like
3: profile.
0: Like charming, like silver fox, not like unattractive. Like he never looks like dirty or anything. Oh. Like
3: wait,
0: he looks very like yeah.
3: Ava, you're describing straight Nate. I'll tell you why this is important.
6: It sounds like you're actually slightly attracted to Brian.
2: Oh, it doesn't. Well, no, it sounds like that.
0: I'm defending his right to like have a life, but I just don't want his life to be next to mine.
2: No. Scary thinks he's a silver fox and wants people attracted to him. So
4: no,
2: he figures,
4: but
2: you know.
4: Scary's like, she breathed around me. She thinks I'm hot.
6: You're speaking of him kind of favorably. I would be crushing this guy right now.
0: I feel bad for him.
2: Because she knows he's got something going on. It's not like he's doing it on purpose. I'm probably never doing it on purpose.
3: It's called being concerned for another human being. You should think about that sometime. Anyway, we love you, Ava. It's intern Ava here, and I can't wait to hear what stories are going to come out. Ava.
4: Thanks, guys.
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1: Specific childhood memories we all share. Some of us don't. Depending on how old you are.
2: What are they?
1: Okay, listen to this. Extremely specific, vivid memories from the 90s and early 2000s, okay?
2: Oh, okay.
1: Triggers the brain. Walking into Blockbuster and feeling the endless possibilities.
3: Yes. Oh, yes.
2: Loved it. That was my favorite.
1: The unmistakable smells of crayon and Play-Doh.
2: Mm-hmm. Yes. Oh, yeah. Uh-huh. Yep. Still love them.
1: Pretending to smoke when it's cold outside and you can see your breath.
2: Don't do that. If it's cold outside, I'll still do it.
1: Making the perfect mixed CD.
4: Yeah. Good.
2: Yeah.
1: I used to do this. Stabbing holes in erasers with pencils.
2: Oh. Yes. I used to do that too.
1: What was that all about?
2: I had no idea.
1: Unfolding the CD inserts to read the lyrics.
2: Oh, yeah. Yes.
3: Totally.
2: That's my favorite. Yep.
1: The bright, sunny, yellowy inside of an old Subway restaurant.
2: Yep. I remember
1: that. And drawing a sun in the corner of every drawing you made.
2: Yeah. Like a little partial part of a circle with the thing sticking out of it. Totally.
1: Yeah. I got that off BuzzFeed. Fill in the blank. No matter how many blank I own, I always have the urge to buy more. Danielle.
3: Shoes.
1: Yeah, me, shoes. Gandhi. No matter how many blank you have, you always have the urge to buy more.
2: Paintbrushes.
1: Wow. So, really?
2: Yeah.
1: So do you hoard them? Or do you have many more than you need?
2: I do. I was trying to look around to show you exactly how many I have right now, but I am very picky about the type that I use, and I can only use it for a certain amount of time before I feel like they start to fray and go bad, and then I get irritated, so I have hoards of them. It's terrible.
1: My other than shoes, it's kitchen knives. I have so many kitchen knives. I don't need any of them. They say you only need three specific knives in the kitchen.
2: Oh, I have good ones. Dozens. Those good knives make such a difference. I didn't realize that. You guys were talking the other day about pans, you know, when you cook in certain pans, things come out differently. It took me so long to realize this stuff about kitchen supplies. It's incredible. Yeah.
1: Mm. Never too late to get on there.
2: Yeah.
1: What were you saying, Straight Nate?
4: Well, I'll tell you one thing. Heather continues to buy. She has 34 pairs of yoga pants, and I guarantee this weekend she'll buy another pair. I don't even know, like, do you need that many pairs of yoga pants?
3: You know, this is funny because I used to do the same thing, and then I would go through them, and I would find that I had a lot of the same pants. I felt like I was drawn towards the same thing, and for some stupid reason, I thought, I don't have those yet. Yes, I did.
1: It's a sickness. It's a sickness. All right, Scotty B. Scotty B. Let's go to Scotty B, Master Control. No matter how many blank you own, you always have the urge to buy more.
5: Sneakers.
1: There you go, sneakers.
5: I love Scary, sneakers.
1: What about you, Scary?
6: Graphic t-shirts. I have an endless supply of them. Stacks on stacks.
1: Froggy, what about you?
7: Golf clubs.
1: Golf clubs, right?
2: Oh, jeez.
1: I mean, how many golf clubs do you own? Can you even count them in your head?
7: I don't think we need to get into that. I think
3: don't golf clubs do the same thing? They all hit the ball.
7: Don't purses all do the same thing? They all carry
3: crap. Oh, Lord. Touche.
1: Good luck with that argument. Producer Sam, no matter how many blank you own, you always have the urge to buy more. What is it?
8: Skincare products.
1: Really?
8: You
1: hoard those?
8: I do, and it's bad because I have an expiration date, so I'll just have a weekend with like a 2-inch layer of product on my face so I can get it all in.
4: I don't know.
1: I always get to, you're a hoarder. You're a friggin' hoarder the time. I'm like, well, I like knives, I like shoes. Mm-hmm. What are you going to do?
3: And try, when you have kids in the house with you, and especially when they're older and you buy something, does dad know you bought that? Did you really need that? I'm like, really? Yep. I'm going to lock you in the closet. What are you doing?
1: Yeah. All right. Moving on. Do you know someone who has never, ever watched the Super Bowl?
2: I don't know.
1: I don't know if I know someone who's ever seen the Super Bowl.
2: Oh, I would imagine I have, you know, like relatives in India that have never seen the Super Bowl. Okay. We've never really talked about it, but
1: See, there's something interesting that a lot of people miss out on. If you're not really like a huge fan of the teams, whatever, Super Bowl Sunday's the best day to go to a restaurant. Unless it's like a sports bar. You can get right into restaurants. It's so easy to get in. But like I said, if they have the TVs on behind the bar with the Super Bowl, maybe not the same. And finally, I thought this would make you very excited, Gandhi. Mm. You know, because I know you are our resident science nerd.
2: Okay. And
1: a study in China has found that dinosaurs, and we've been talking about dinosaurs all this week. They found that dinosaurs may have swallowed animals whole and then spit out the bones.
2: What?
1: Which is something some birds and owls actually do that. Like an owl will eat a mouse whole, and then the churning of the stomach, blah, blah, blah, and then poof, the bones come out. They're saying dinosaurs did that too. And keep in mind the size of those animals they were swallowing whole.
2: Huh. Probably the craziest thing ever. I love this. And I'm just fascinated at the people who don't care at all, who just have no interest whatsoever in dinosaurs and what went on this planet 65 million years plus ago.
3: That was half the show, wasn't it? Wasn't it like
2: it was two of them. Two of the guys on the show don't care at all.
1: Yeah. You see, I'm guessing Scotty B and Andrew probably.
2: No, it was Scotty B and Skiri. I think Andrew's all on board for the dinosaur stuff.
1: Skiri, you have no interest in dinosaurs at all?
6: For some reason, I'm fascinated by everyone's fascination with dinosaurs because as a kid, we weren't really taught about it in school. We only went to a museum once where we saw one giant T-Rex or whatever. I couldn't name another dinosaur beyond the T-Rex.
1: All right. Well, just keep in mind, you work for one, so maybe you should study. With that said, also I read this and I thought this is definitely a Gandhi one. They found out that chimpanzees give each other first aid. They saw a chimp catch an insect, crush it up, and spread it onto a cut on another chimp's foot, possibly to relieve the pain.
2: Oh my God.
1: Isn't that awesome?
2: That is incredible. I mean, that's kind of scary, but also awesome at the same time.
1: Scary.
2: And then I saw, this is I don't know if I can say all of it, but I'll try. Apparently there was a chimpanzee named Lucy who was raised to believe that she was a human. She learned how to sign over 250 words, ate at the dinner table using silverware. Her hobbies included drinking gin and scrolling through Playboy magazines while she pleased herself with a vacuum cleaner. I swear.
3: Well,
2: look at Lucy.
3: Maybe Lucy knows something that we haven't known for a very long time.
1: Send that girl a Dyson.
0: Don't answer the phone, Elvis Duran. The Elvis Duran phone tap.
6: All right, Garrett, what do you have for us today?
9: So Amy wants to play a phone tap on her dad, Robert. Now, dad thinks Amy's been working at a summer job for the last few weeks. So she thought, hey, now would be a good time to play a phone tap on him. Why don't we call dad as the principal from summer school saying, hey, your daughter hasn't been attending summer school. Where is she?
6: Oh, God. All right, let's see what happens.
10: Hello.
6: The phone tap.
11: Hi, I'm looking for Robert Fournier.
10: Speaking.
11: Hi, my name is George Feeney. I am one of the assistant principals at Zero Academy.
10: Yep.
11: We haven't seen Amy, so we just wanted to make sure that you guys are okay. She's okay.
10: You said you haven't seen Amy?
11: Yes. She was supposed to report about 3 weeks ago. We haven't seen her, and we're just wondering if she would like to attend senior year this coming year.
10: She's not going to summer school. She's working.
11: She did fail biology, causing her to go to summer school this year in order to...
10: She didn't tell me that she failed any classes. She said that everything was fine.
11: Oh, boy. Wow. All right. Most importantly, she's okay, though, right?
10: Yeah, everything's... Well, she's not going to be okay after I talk to her. From what I'm telling you right now... Hey, shut up over there. What she's telling her right now is that she was working and then nothing was part of school. Like, you know, is there any way she can make this up? Is she just... failed already? Or
11: the final is coming up within the next week, and I mean, she can take it, but...
10: no sense of responsibility, man. Put that down. I'll do it later. I'm coming back. Let me take care of this phone call.
11: Sir, I see that you're busy, and, you know, your daughter's education is just as important to me right now, so do you believe that she'll be here, or...
10: Oh, she'll be there. She'll be there.
11: Great. So we will see you bright and early tomorrow.
10: She'll be there if I have to drive her there myself.
11: All right, Amy, I just hung up on
12: him. Oh, my God.
11: Let's call your dad back in, like, a couple minutes and just act like you have no idea what's going on.
12: I can do a three-way call. I'll do a three-way call from my phone. You can hear it.
11: Do that, and I'll just sit back and record it from here, okay?
12: Okay.
10: When you're failing, what is going on?
12: Dad,
10: don't worry about it. How are you going to tell me not to worry about it? How are you going to tell me, what, are you going to fail out of school? You're supposed to be the smart one here. You want to work construction with me? Is that what you want to do? What the hell are you doing with yourself?
12: Wait, hold on 1 second.
10: God, what do you mean, hold on 1 second? I don't want to hold on. Why are you not going to school? Why are you going to summer school? You didn't tell me you had summer school. You didn't tell me you were failing. You know what I'm talking about. I just had a call from your principal. He's calling me, telling me that you're supposed to be there and you're not. I didn't know you were supposed to be there in the first place. Damn it. Like, what the hell are you doing with your life? I wish you could come down here to the site with me and bust a couple rocks, couple 2x4s around, see how you're feeling about it. I'm knee deep in all day to provide you something. You're supposed to be the smart one, and you're not going to school. You know, and now here you are just it away.
13: Wait 1 second. Wait, I'm going to try those in a 7.5 and an 8, both, okay?
10: What the are you doing, Amy? Who are you talking to? You're shopping. You're shopping and failing school. Where the hell does this money come from? Huh? What are you doing?
13: I borrowed some money from your wallet.
10: You're stealing money from me.
11: Robert.
10: Who is this?
11: Robert, my name's Garrett from Elvis Duran and the Morning Show, and you just got phone tapped by your daughter, though.
10: I got phone tapped?
13: Yeah. What? Yeah, you're on the radio.
10: Guys, I'm sorry, man. I got phone tapped. My daughter. My daughter with me.
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2: All right, let's go. Scary, do you have any music for One Hit Wonders?
3: Sure!
2: Oh! That's the One Hit Wonders music. How well do you know your music? I hope that Straight Nate found someone who's worthy of the game. Mm. We go talk to John on line 19. John's calling from Alabama. How you doing in Alabama, John? How you doing?
4: I'm great. How are you guys doing?
2: You know what? I feel your energy. You've got passion, and you know your music, don't you?
5: Yes.
4: I hope I do.
2: I know. You know, we watch game shows on TV, and we yell at people who get the answers wrong. And then, you know, you're not in their place. When you're doing it, you're like, you're on. And so
4: it's totally different, yeah.
2: Yeah. All right, John, welcome to the One Hit Wonder game. Let me get, they're on the, here we go. I got the list right now. All right, here's how it works. We're going to play a piece of a big, huge hit. The only hit by that artist. If you give me the name of the song, you get $10. If you give me the name of the artist, you get $10. You can win $20 a song, all right?
4: All right.
2: And you're playing against Froggy. Froggy swears he knows all the answers. So let's see what happens. All right, John, here is One Hit Wonder song number one. Listen closely. One hit for that artist. Title, artist, one or both. What do you have?
4: That is Jenny, and I do not know the artist, but I know that the song is called Jenny.
2: It is. You're correct.
5: Yeah, very nice.
2: Boom. You got $10. Big money.
3: Can I steal the artist?
4: Something Killer, isn't it? Is it Something Killers? Something Killers.
2: It's not. Well,
4: no,
2: Froggy,
4: no,
2: who is it?
4: Who is it?
3: Tommy Two Tone.
2: That's correct.
5: Hey. Wow.
2: Big money. I mean, no money. But you get $10. You get $10. All right, One Hit Wonder. Tommy Two Tone. Never heard from Tommy Two Tone again.
5: Oh, man.
2: All right, here we go. Here we go, John. Listen closely. Here's song number two. Title or artist or both, $10 or $20. Go.
4: That is the Macarena, and that is by Tyga.
5: No.
2: Okay,
5: no,
2: that is Macarena, but it is by Los Del Rio.
3: Oh, yeah. I wanted to steal it.
2: No money. But you get $10.
5: Woo!
2: Okay, Tyga, interesting. But you know what? So far, you're doing really well. Let's see what happens here, John. One Hit Wonder, go. All right, John, title or artist or both?
4: That is Dexy's Midnight Runners, Come On, Eileen.
2: You got it!
3: Yes!
2: $20! So you got $20, awesome. Big money. That's awesome. Yeah, Dexy's Midnight Runners.
5: Oh my gosh, that's so crazy because that song was so huge. You would have thought they would have had another big one or something, but
2: I know. They
5: damn.
2: Didn't.
4: You would think, because I love that song.
2: You would think.
5: Me too.
2: All right, here we go. Another, these are old too, man. You're doing really well. All right, next One Hit Wonder song, go. All right, John, title or artist or both? Big money, let's go.
4: Oh, my goodness. I don't know if I've ever heard that song before.
2: Oh, wow.
4: I don't recognize that at all.
2: Okay, it was a pretty big hit for them. Never heard of them again. Froggy. Okay, no money.
3: Pass the Dutchie by Musical Youth.
2: Yeah, play it again,
5: hey,
2: Scary.
5: Hey, Froggy.
2: Pass

0: was not a big hit in Alabama. That's okay. That's okay. Here we go. I never liked it anyway. I'm glad you didn't get it. All right, John, let's move on to another. This is another song, a one-hit wonder. Listen closely.
1: Oppa Gangnam Style. Gangnam Style.
0: Yeah, talk about a one-hit wonder artist who was not a pleasure to work with.
2: Yeah,
0: do you remember that song, John?
3: Yeah, that's Gangnam Style. That's by Psy.
0: You got to No. Okay, well, hold on. See, we did concerts with him, and we found out he was rude. But you've heard Psy was not a nice guy as well?
3: I watched The Smoking Gun Presents, and Lonnie Love on there, she met him once and said that he was the biggest jerk she'd ever encountered.
0: There you go.
2: Whoa.
0: John, you are up to date. We love it.
2: Backstage at our concert, he was a jerk. Yeah. I'm like, how could you be a jerk? You have one song.
0: We're doing I know. We were doing Y100 Jingle Ball in Miami, and he walked in with his crew, and he just owned the place. I'm like, really, honey? Go. We have your dressing room. It's the broom closet right over here. All right, John, let's keep moving. One hit wonders. One or both, title or artist, you could win big money. Here we go.

0: Is that just a friend?
1: Yeah, it is. And do you know the name of the artist?
0: Is that Biz Markie?
1: Yes, it is. Yeah. We got to back the truck up to the bank, man. You're loading it up. You're loading up. John, you're doing really, really well. We're proud of you. All right, keep going. Your next one-hit wonder. Never heard from them again after this song.

0: think you've heard enough. John, a title or artist or both, what do you have?
1: Sir Mix-a-Lot, Baby Got Back.
0: You got it!
2: Yeah!
0: I'll never forget. We were doing this big music/radio convention party. It was in Malibu on the beach. Huge, huge cookout. And that's when that song was huge. So the record company that had Bismarck, that had Sir Mix-a-Lot, they actually floated this big, huge, inflatable ass in off the ocean. You looked way in the distance, you saw this big ass like floating. And it floated up to the beach.
3: There you go.
4: You know, he also did the, when we inaugurated our ship, Bliss, he was one of the performing artists that was on Bliss with us. He was actually a nice guy.
0: Yeah, good. We hear nice guys. Good. We have those too. Nice. Sir Mix-a-Lot, Baby Got Back. All right, we have a couple more for more big money for John. All right, here we go. Next song, One Hit Wonders. Big, huge TV show theme song. Never heard from them again. Title or artist or both. What do you have, John?
1: That's the Rembrandt. I'll Be There For You.
0: You got a bow. Yeah!
2: Off that one song.
0: I don't know.
5: All the money.
0: It depends on who wrote it, you know.
2: Yeah.
0: I did okay. All right, another one-hit wonder for our friend John. John, listen closely. Who is this? What song is this?

0: What do you have?
1: That's Meredith Brooks. I'm a bitch, I'm a lover.
0: Bitch is it? Wow, you're doing really well. The big money is flowing. We're going to have to sell something to pay you off. I got one more for you, John. Let's see if you can get big money. I tell you what, if you get this one, I will double up, Buttercup.
1: Ooh, okay.
0: $20 for the song title and $20 for the artist. Go.

0: hit after that. Sad. She was really nice. Okay, title and artist or either. Which one?
1: The song is called Torn, and I want to say that it's by Dido, but I don't think that's right.
0: That is not correct. Froggy, for the win.
2: Natalie Imbruglia.
3: Yes!
0: All right.
3: Yes!
0: But it doesn't matter. Natalie Imbruglia, you got Torn. Big money. You Woo! Got it. Good for you. Let me add up your money. 20, 30, 40, 50, 60, 70, 80, 90, 100, 10, 20, 30, 40, 50, 60. You got $160.
3: Yeah! Good for you. Nice!
1: Thank you guys so much.
0: You did it, John. And you know what? Not only that, you're a nice guy. I'm so glad we met you today.
1: I just want to say, I was your guys' first caller of the day on Mardi Gras last year, and it's just a pleasure to talk to you guys again. Gandhi, you weren't in the last time I talked to you guys, and I just wanted to say I love all of you so very, very much. Thank you so much.
0: Oh, John.
3: Aww, you know, John, awesome. You're so
0: you're the
3: sweet.
0: Best.
3: John.
0: Theme music, Scary. You need the new theme for the...
2: Why can't everybody be nice like John?
0: There you go. There you go.
3: Why can't Chumbawamba be like John?
0: Yeah.
3: Or Psy.
0: Exactly. How come Psy can't be more like John? John, it's a pleasure meeting you, and it's a pleasure knowing that you're listening to our show. Hold on one second, okay? 160 on the way. I'll Venmo that money to Scotty B, and then he'll send it to... Yeah, we'll figure it out.
4: He was excellent.
3: He was. Yeah.
4: He was
3: awesome.
4: I am so impressed.
3: Me too. My God.
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3: I'm asking for a friend. Would you care if you dated a guy who had flawless hair? It looked real and natural, but it wasn't.
4: No.
3: Would you be okay with that?
4: In which respect? Like it could peel off his head by accident?
3: Well,
4: or like it's plugs?
3: Let's say he never told you. You're dating some guy and you don't even think about his hair as not being real.
4: Yeah.
3: Because it's so perfect.
4: Yeah.
3: Would you have an issue with him not telling you?
4: Absolutely.
3: Like out of the chute?
4: Yeah.
3: Like on our first date, I got to tell you my hair is a piece. This is a squirrel on my head.
4: This is a tough one. I don't know. I think it's partially dishonest. However, women, self included, use fake hair all the time. Mm-hmm. So, and I don't think that women run around telling people. I mean, I do. If anyone ever compliments my hair, I'm like, oh, that's not real. But I don't know. Maybe it's a double standard.
5: I think that guys are so sensitive about their hair and it's so important to them and they get so upset when a lot of them lose it.
3: Mm-hmm.
5: And it's, you know, I don't think I'd be mad. I think I'd be like, I'd understand.
3: Well, so if things got hot and heavy and, you know.
5: I mean, if things got hot and heavy and it came up in my hand.
3: Yeah, exactly.
4: I feel weird about it.
5: I might take a step back and go, oh!
4: Yeah.
3: Because you're grabbing his head and forcing it here and there.
5: Thinking
3: and
5: it's a rat or something.
3: It comes off in your hand.
4: Right. Yeah. Suddenly there's a raccoon in your paw. Like, yeah.
3: But, you know, if the relationship turned into something, there would be a disclosure.
5: I would think. You would hope.
4: I don't know.
3: Just asking.
4: As a guy, what do you think as far as the honesty or dishonesty about it?
3: Well, I don't know. I'm just kind of curious. I mean,
5: wait, what do you mean asking for a friend?
4: Whose hair fell off in your hand?
3: Don't you love it? We got so crazy. Pulled his hair right off his head. Here's another one. You're out on a date.
4: Okay.
3: You find out that it's a convicted murderer you're sitting across from.
5: Oh, goodness.
3: But it's now out.
5: You know.
3: Now, at what point should they tell you?
5: Right away, I hope.
4: Maybe before the date.
5: Yeah.
3: Well, no, hold on now. Let's say I was convicted of murder and I got out of jail. No. I'm out of prison. I served my time.
4: But you were convicted, so it was a bad murder.
3: Well, any murder is probably pretty bad.
6: But it was not a self-defense murder.
3: Well, I don't know. Okay. Let's say it's a self-defense. No. It wouldn't be murder if it's self-defense, would it?
4: Right. I don't know how this works.
3: Say in self-defense, I took a life.
4: Okay.
3: And I went to prison and served time. And I'm out. And now I'm out with you on a date.
5: No,
6: we got to know early
4: on. Let people know.
3: Yeah. Really? Yeah. So I have to wear that badge. I have to wear that badge at all times. I have to have the Scarlet A. Is that what it is on my?
5: Yeah.
3: Whatever. Well,
4: I think people should be given the correct facts about somebody and then allowed to decide for themselves, is this something I'm into or not? I think that there are still people out there who would happily date a convicted self-defense killer or whatever it is that we're talking about who is in prison. I think there are people who would do that, but I don't think you should hide it from someone and take away their choice.
5: No. Right. I dated someone whose dad was on house arrest with the little bracelet. And I remember it was like date one or date two that I asked him, hey, what's going on? Like, where are your parents? Like, tell me about your parents. And he came right out and they said, well, my dad's up for possibly killing my mom. Like, it was a whole big thing.
3: Wow.
5: But I still dated him.
3: I know, but now you have two beautiful children.
5: No, it's not the same guy. He's not the same guy.
3: No, it's not. Okay. Nate, what?
6: Okay, I think we've all been out of the dating game for too long, because do you realize what happens when somebody meets somebody else? They do a deep dive on that other person. They have friends that have background check information. They have logins. They go deep on people before they even sit down for drinks.
5: And nowadays you can Google so easily.
3: Yes. So I sit down on a date with you and I say, okay, it's nice meeting you. Thanks for inviting me out. But I'm going to say right now, I did some looking. That hair is not real.
6: Or you wouldn't even go on the date because you're like, he's bald.
3: That hair is not real.
4: I have a question then.
3: What?
4: Does it bother guys when women have fake hair?
6: No.
4: Are you guys like, what the hell? Like, if it just comes out, it's like independently hanging on a hook or something?
3: Okay. Then case closed then. Mm-hmm. We got to run here, Scary. What's up?
7: No, I just want to say, similarly to people who are not allowed to be around children, then that's why it should be disclosed. Same exact thing.
3: Well,
4: no,
3: that's different.
4: Yeah, I don't really want it different. Like, you're banned from places.
7: I'm saying all these people need to wear that badge. It needs
6: but that's in the same vein as a murderer.
4: No, it's not. Not if it's a self-defense killer.
8: That's just manslaughter.
1: Well, no, I don't, if you are a pedophile, I don't want you near my kids.
5: Right.
1: I'm sorry.
5: That's, I hope not.
1: Maybe I'm a little sensitive about that.
5: Are you supposed to sit there and say, hey, I wasn't convicted, it was just manslaughter? Like, just so you know, it was defense. Like, how are you even bringing
4: it up? Yeah, like you accidentally ran someone over with your car.
5: Right.
4: Okay, you're probably not going to do that again.
7: I want to know.
4: But a child molester,
7: hello? Ahead of time. If
9: I can't be within 100 feet of a school. We got to go to a different restaurant.
1: Right.
4: Yeah.
1: Hold on.
5: Chuck E. Cheese, not going there.
1: Okay, now it's your turn.
7: I just want to say, if you murdered somebody, I need to know about that. I have a right to know about that.
1: Do you have a right to know? I think you should definitely know, but
4: I don't think murderers and pedophiles are necessarily in the same category.
1: And I'm talking first date. I'm not talking like when I marry you. I'm saying on the first date. Do you need to know I'm a murderer right there?
5: I mean, I want to know if I should pursue this with you, and I should have the option whether or not I can. Well, there are tons of people that would date a murderer. Well,
1: it's first date. I got a question.
9: No,
1: well, hold on a second. It's a first date. If you know that there's a pursuit going on, then I can say, okay, I got to let you know.
5: But that's a pretty big thing.
9: Right.
5: It's not a tiny thing like you don't like bacon. Like, this is a big thing. You know what I mean? Come on.
1: What's that, Froggy?
9: Well, when do you think it's appropriate to tell somebody that?
1: Well, I think if there are feelings, you think this is going to go somewhere, then yeah, absolutely, you got to say
5: something.
1: After
5: they propose.
1: Well, no. Before we order dinner, I'm going to let you know I'm a murderer. So, what would you like?
4: Nothing that needs a knife.
1: Any food allergies?
5: I just think before we even go out on a date, that's something we should discuss. That's a big thing.
1: Okay.
4: I have friends that do deep dives on people before I do, and I'd be really mad if my friend Ashley found out that my date was a killer before I did. Mm-hmm. So I think you have to tell people.
5: Right.
1: Hello, Allison.
10: Hi, how are you?
1: Oh my God, I can't
10: with you guys. I'm so excited to talk to you.
1: Well, I love that you're on with us. I'm going to go ahead and read your text. Allison said, my husband is an ex-felon, ex-addict, and everything, and I haven't gotten more than lunch detention in eighth grade. Not going to lie, it freaked me out hearing the info on the first date, but there are multiple dates after that. There were. And now he's your husband.
10: Yes. I mean, I didn't know this going into him. I had been talking to him for a while, and we went on our first date. He gave me all the info right there. He wanted to say it in person, tell me his whole history. Funny enough, we went to go see the Joker that day, and we all know how that movie is. So I went home. I was very nervous. He even went in for a first kiss, and I even avoided it and gave him a hug because I was so nervous.
1: Well, so was he in for murder?
10: No, nothing like that. Oh, okay. It was like a kind of Breaking Bad situation.
1: Okay,
5: all right, I'm gonna play the devil's advocate.
1: Okay, devil's advocate, go.
5: If you found out on that date that he was in for murder, would it have changed your mind?
10: Possibly, but just the way that we had connected so much and how amazing of a person he really is and the person that I got to know, I mean, I just fell for him for everything that he was and not everything that he went through.
5: Okay.
1: So it didn't bother you that he was in a mobile home in the desert cooking up crack in the kitchen? He's good.
10: You know, I wouldn't say that extreme. But,
1: okay.
10: You know,
1: the thing is
10: a lot, and it made him a great person. So I really can't say anything bad about that.
1: Exactly. Okay. That's my point. It's each situation is different. You can't really broad stroke.
5: I think it depends on what you're in for. To be honest, if you sat there and told me you were a murderer, I think it would be different if you were in for something else.
1: Okay.
5: That was less of a.
1: Let me give you a scenario then.
5: Yeah.
1: Here we go. Let's say someone hurts my kid, and I turn around and put a bullet through their head.
5: Mm-hmm.
1: I'm now a murderer.
5: Yeah.
1: Would you still date me for doing that?
5: Yeah, probably.
1: Okay, so they're all different.
5: That's different.
4: And people get convicted.
10: You know, people back to after predators and stuff like that. I mean, it's just one of those situations where you have to look at the whole picture and really see, you know, was it malice that they were doing this for, or is it a different circumstance?
1: Exactly.
9: Right. If you're a vigilante, then that's different.
4: Mm. Yeah, people get convicted all the time, too, that didn't necessarily do it. We get a lot of jail mail letters here. Mm-hmm. Not one of them did what they were convicted of.
1: That's what they're saying.
4: None.
1: We got to roll, Allison. Thank you for listening, and all the best to you, okay?
10: Thank you. Love you guys.
1: Love you more.
5: We're not normal.
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1: Black cats are now considered good luck.
2: What?
1: You know, the old days, they said if a black cat crosses your path, change your course. Now, cat owners are thinking that their cats, their black cats, are good luck. They did a big poll. I think we're letting loose of those old superstitions. Now, if you saw a ladder, would you walk under
3: No.
4: I still don't do that.
3: No.
4: Yeah.
1: Do you step on cracks?
3: Yeah,
4: not on purpose.
5: No, I don't want to break my grandma's back.
3: I thought it was your mother's back.
4: I thought it was your mom.
1: Well, your grandma's someone's mom.
3: Yeah, that is true. Oh. I've always thought black cats were good luck. My mom had a black cat for the longest time, and it crossed our path all the time. Like, I'm like, okay.
1: Do you ever stop and go, all the bad things in life that have happened to me, now I know why.
4: I think it should be the hairless cat. If the hairless cat crosses your path,
1: you know, there are people who love those hairless cats, and you are really, producer Sam is one of them.
4: Yes. Oh, I want one so badly.
1: But anyway, so superstitions.
3: Yeah.
1: What are other ones?
3: Oh, the penny. I will not pick the penny up or any kind of a coin if it is heads down. If it's heads up, I'll pick it up. If it's heads down, don't go near me. I don't want to touch it.
1: But I don't know, maybe it's in the construction of the penny, but I've rarely ever seen a heads up penny. I saw one the other day.
3: Whoa. Did you pick it up?
1: Yeah, I did. Mm-hmm.
4: I always thought it was bad luck to look at the clock or to look at any number when it said 911. And for the last 6+ months, it is all I see anywhere all the time. So I've been freaking out about it. And then a friend of ours who does, you know, like mediumship stuff, she said, look up what it means as an angel number. And it's actually very good luck.
1: Okay.
3: So
1: we've been misinformed.
3: That's good.
4: Here's hoping or something terrible.
1: So opening an umbrella in the house.
4: No way.
3: That is one of the biggest things I'm against. No. Oh, my gosh.
1: Right.
3: Do you know the other thing is that's big? Don't count how many cars are in a funeral procession if you pass it, because apparently they say that's how many years you have left in your life.
1: I've never heard that one.
3: Yeah. So when I see a funeral pass me by, I close my eyes quickly and I'm like, drive fast.
1: Road.
3: I'm like, drive fast.
1: Also, you know what? The number 13.
4: No, that's good luck.
1: Mm-hmm. Is it good luck?
4: Yeah. For me.
1: But different cultures have different numbers. In Italy, the number 17 is considered unlucky.
3: Right. Don't some buildings not have a 13th floor technically?
5: Yeah,
1: ours doesn't.
3: But it's still the 13th floor, even if it doesn't say 13.
1: Right. My floor is not the 13th floor. They named it something else.
3: Oh.
1: Okay. Is that just a New York thing or is it an everywhere thing?
3: I don't know.
5: No, I've seen that in other places.
4: I've seen it in other places too.
1: Yeah, the 14th floor is actually the 13th floor. Right. Let's be real, right?
3: Mm-hmm.
1: I've heard of this one. If you get a bowl of rice and you're eating Asian food, whatever, never ever take your chopsticks and put them down in the rice where they're sticking up.
3: Oh.
1: They're saying that's, you're going to die.
3: What?
1: Yeah, it's reminiscent of food offerings left for the dead.
3: Oh.
4: Oh, I know that. Is it 3 stalks of bamboo is supposed to be bad? You should never get a plant that has 3.
3: Really?
4: Yes.
1: Yeah, I heard that too.
4: Yeah, because I wanted to buy Andrew one, and then we looked it up because they all have different meanings, and it was like, never purchase 3.
1: Oh, I also heard never kill a ladybug.
3: Oh, yeah.
4: Why did you do that?
3: Yeah. I've heard that too.
1: Never put your hat on the bed.
3: What?
5: Oh, yeah.
1: That's an old cowboy thing. I learned that from Yellowstone.
3: Or your shoes. I thought your shoes too.
1: They got fecal matter all over them.
3: Yeah.
1: Yes, producer Sam.
6: I learned after I got engaged, I'm not allowed to hand someone my ring if they want to look at it and put it on. I have to put it on a table or else it's bad luck to the marriage.
3: Oh, really?
6: That goes for all wedding rings.
1: Right.
6: Apparently.
1: You know, I have some friends who have really, really superstitious grandmothers, Italian grandmothers. And they puh everything. they spit on things, and you should hear the stories.
3: Salt over the shoulder?
1: Oh, beyond that.
4: What is the salt over the shoulder?
1: Look it up.
3: This means the duck, I thought.
1: I think if you spill salt, you're supposed to throw it over your shoulder.
3: Okay.
1: I've heard. Yes, Gary?
7: Speaking of Italian grandmothers, I never heard of this one from this texter.
1: What?
7: Never put Italian bread upside down on the table.
1: Huh? Oh, I've never heard of that.
3: I've never heard of that.
1: You know what? I'm sure there are many, many, many superstitions in many, many different cultures and many, many different families.
4: Well, with Indian people, we don't ever give money in zero amounts at the end. So if it's $100, we won't give $100. We'll give $101.
1: There you go.
3: Yeah. Oh.
0: Don't answer the phone, Elvis Duran. The Elvis Duran phone tap.
1: All right, here comes the phone tap. Our favorite phone taps sometimes are the ones where we don't really do anything.
3: Oh, yeah.
1: We let you make the call.
3: Yep.
1: The email came in, Dear Elvis Duran, my husband bought me a $40,000 engagement ring when we first got engaged 7 years ago. Well, a couple of years ago, we were moving out of our old house, and I lost the ring, but he bought me another.
2: So why don't we call him today and tell him that I lost my new ring?
3: Oh, no.
5: Oh, man.
2: This comes to us from Sonia. Obviously, Sonia loves to be very irritating. Sonia's going to start the call. She does all the work herself until we bust in at the end. Here's today's You Make the Call phone tap.
8: Hello?
9: Hey.
8: Hi.
9: Listen, I went to ShopRite this morning.
8: Yeah.
9: And when I came home,
8: yeah,
9: I realized that the diamond was missing from the ring.
8: You had the ring on your finger and the diamond is missing?
9: Yeah, I have the ring. Just the center stone is missing.
8: How could the center stone be missing?
9: But listen, I called ShopRite to see if anybody found something.
8: Oh, yeah, like if someone from ShopRite finds a diamond that size, they're going to return it? If I found a diamond, you think I'd give it back? Oh, my God.
9: Well, maybe
8: you got to be kidding me.
9: Listen, my mom's going to come over and watch the kids. I'm going to go back to the store.
8: Oh, my God. Oh, my God. Oh, my God. This is the second time it happened that you lost this ring.
9: Yeah, but the first time wasn't my fault.
8: I know the first time wasn't your fault, so, but you know what? You would think that the second time around, you were lucky enough to get it replaced, and you'd be more careful with it.
9: I didn't lose it on purpose, Rich.
8: So, I know you didn't lose it on purpose.
9: Well, when am I going to wear it?
8: God
9: Almighty. I'm never going to wear it.
8: Oh, I'm having a chest pain. And the doctor last week told me to avoid stress. It finds me. Oh, avoid stress. That's a classic.
9: The doctor told you not to get stressed, not to...
8: Yeah, the doctor tells me not to get stressed. Is his wife lose an engagement ring twice?
9: Didn't you tell me the last time, don't get upset, it's only a ring?
8: Yeah, that was the first time. But how can it happen two times? How can it happen? Most people go to your entire lives with one diamond ring. You've had two in the friggin' past 7 years. Oh, my God. I mean, there's a limit to my understanding, so... I'm sitting here shaking. I'm so angry.
9: I'm sure we'll find it.
8: You sure we'll find it? Like, you were sure we were going to find the first one.
9: What?
8: Where's that one?
9: Well...
8: Where's the first one?
9: You sitting down?
8: Yeah.
9: You know what I did? I had...
8: What?
9: A credit card bill of, like, $15,000.
8: So what?
9: I sold the first ring. I sold it to Derek.
8: What?
9: Because I didn't want you to find
8: what
9: it.
8: What about a credit card? What, $15,000?
9: On the American Express, it was $15,000.
8: It was a $15,000 credit card bill?
9: Yeah.
8: That I didn't know about? What the hell did you buy for $15,000?
9: You know, things for the house.
8: Things for the house? My father's house cost $15,000. What are you buying $15,000 for things for the house?
9: We couldn't get
8: what else don't I know about? Could you, you know what? Start making a list of that I don't know about. Maybe it's time you told me.
9: We can probably buy it back from Derek.
8: What?
9: We'll probably buy it. I mean, we don't have any debt now.
8: So I got to buy back a ring from Derek?
9: Yeah.
8: Oh, I don't believe this. I must be in the Twilight Zone.
9: But at least I sold it back to the jeweler.
8: Who cares who you sold it back to? You lied. You lied, and it's not one lie. It's like a lie on a lie on a lie. And now you want me to leave this job to go help you look for this ring. The balls is unreal.
2: The balls is unreal? Are you serious?
8: What? Who's this?
2: It's Elvis Duran, man. You've been phone tapped.
8: This is not funny.
9: I didn't sell the first ring. And I really lost it, and I didn't lose the second one.
8: Oh.
9: Are you okay?
8: No, I'm not. I'm still going to the emergency room.
0: The Elvis Duran phone tap.
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1: Elvis Duran in the morning show.
2: Hey, let's talk about neighbors. For instance, I have some neighbors that just moved into the apartment next door to ours. Beautiful people with a baby. They don't speak English.
3: Huh.
2: I say good morning, or good night, and they look at me like, "Ah." I'm like, "Well, I mean, at least I know if I go to Mexico, Buenos Dias. You know, yeah. I know, bonjour in France.
3: Right. Maybe you need to wave. Are you waving?
2: I'm waving.
3: Oh.
2: And I don't like neighbors. I hate neighbors. I don't want them in my business. I don't want to be in their business.
3: Right.
2: I'd rather live on like a 100-acre farm somewhere with electric fences up.
3: Okay.
2: That's what I'd like to do. Oh, wait, I do.
3: Hold on.
2: So what about your neighbor?
4: Well, my parents have that neighbor. They called me last night about that neighbor.
2: Yes.
4: So that neighbor last night, my mom calls me and says, "Hey, do you know that guy across the street? Because he's always doing something weird. He's like tuning up four-wheelers in his front yard." And last night, he was trying to get a dresser out of second-story bedroom window. I can only assume because he didn't want to take it down the stairs. But it's that neighbor, always doing something weird.
2: Everyone's got something weird going on with their neighbors.
3: I have so many. So currently, I'm in a situation where I think my neighbor is deliberately letting his dog go outside my apartment. And I live in a building, so it's extra weird.
2: So there's poo in the hallway?
3: Poo in the hallway. I came
2: Are you sure it's
3: day.
2: From the dog?
3: Honestly, I'm not, but I've been taking pictures of the
2: Measure
3: poo.
2: It.
3: Yeah, and then I call the front desk and I'm like, "Something's happening up here. I don't know why, I don't know how, but you gotta get it."
2: Well, how long has this been going on?
3: 3 days.
2: No, they need to get to the bottom of that.
3: I'm gonna install my nanny cam. I'm gonna bust people.
2: Yeah, but the fact that you're in a building and
3: they're
2: letting their dog crap in front of your door.
3: A brand new building.
2: Hey, talk to Sarah. Hi, Sarah.
5: Hi.
2: Sarah, I got your text. I find this fascinating. It's not as bad as having someone's dog crapping on your apartment doorstep, but...
5: Not nearly.
2: Yeah, okay, so your neighbor, you caught your neighbor doing what?
5: So, this past weekend, my father and his neighbor have what I call a healthy rivalry when it comes to their lawns.
2: Mm-hmm.
5: Now, my neighbor took it up a notch this weekend, and I caught him vacuuming it.
2: Vacuuming what? The lawn.
5: I swear to God.
3: Okay.
6: How do you do that?
2: It's like a rug of grass.
6: Oh, goodness.
2: I know.
6: Did it work?

0: I bet it looked great, though, right?
1: I mean, yeah, you know what they say, the grass is always greener.
0: I know.
2: Yeah.
0: You know what you should do? Just put a Roomba out there. Let it go.
2: Yeah.
0: I don't just.
1: Yeah, no, it's wild.
0: All right, so that's catching crazy. Your neighbor vacuuming the yard. Right. Very odd.
3: Oh.
0: All right, thank you very much, Sarah. Thanks for listening to us.
1: Guys.
0: Thank you.
2: We have neighbors that drag race. Around the corner. Like, you hear them revving up the car,
4: that's
2: and then
4: annoying.
2: They drag race, and people are always telling them to stop.
0: Stop it, trashy. Hello, Ari.
5: Hi, good morning, guys.
0: How do you say your name? Is it Ari?
5: Ari.
0: Oh, Ari. So, your neighbor. Tell me about that neighbor.
5: Well, on Sunday, this neighbor showed up with 4 live chickens.
0: Okay, live chickens? Like little baby chicks or big adult chickens?
5: Big adult chickens.
0: And they're just,
2: are they still there?
0: Are they running around the yard? Or are they gone?
5: Yes, no, they're not in the yard. We live in an apartment and I hear them clucking.
0: Wait.
2: Oh, so they're pets? Yeah. They're not food? They're like kept them as pets?
5: I guess. I don't know why he got them, but he walked in with 4 live chickens on Sunday.
0: Oh, Lord.
4: That's awesome.
0: Live chickens on Sunday, fried chicken on Monday.
2: Well, it was Easter, so, you know.
0: Yeah, I don't know. You know, people from many cultures, they have no problem getting a live chicken and turning it into dinner, but in an apartment, that's got to be a little odd.
5: Right. That is a little odd. I hope I don't start kookadoodling.
0: Yeah, I know. You know what, kookadoodling.
2: But that's how I got my chicken, because somebody got it for Easter as a baby chicken, and they let it out in the Bronx to walk around, and we found it, and we took it in as a pet when I was a kid. That's how I got my chicken, Tweety.
0: All right, Ari, thank you.
5: I just want to say that I love you guys, and a big shout-out to the Brooklyn Boys.
0: Yeah, there you go, the Brooklyn Boys. They got their one shout-out of the day. All right, Ari, thank you very much. I appreciate it. Thank you. Yeah, you know, if I want chicken, I go to Popeye's. Yeah, it's Froggy.
3: So where I used to live, the neighbor, she would blow her lawn off every single morning at 7:30.
0: Right.
3: And then she would stand outside and listen to our conversations every single day. She knew everything we were doing because she was nosy.
0: She was a weird neighbor. We didn't like her.
3: She was very, very strange. And then now this little boy walks up. I've never seen this little boy before.
2: Uh-oh.
3: He walks up. He's got a spray gun. He says, here, taste this. He wants to spray something in my mouth. And he disappeared.
2: What? That's the craziest thing I've ever heard.
6: Yes. Here. Hi, mister. I'm your neighbor. I'm going to spray some mystery liquid into your mouth.
2: Did you open your mouth?
3: No, I didn't know what to do. I was so shocked.
0: Never, no. Mama taught me years ago, if a boy wants to put mystery liquid in your mouth, say no.
4: I think that's
3: you didn't listen very good.
0: Say no.
2: Oh, Froggy.
0: Froggy, really? Hi, Sam. How are you?
7: Hi, I'm so good. Oh, my God. I can't believe I'm on. This is so crazy.
0: Well, Sam, we're talking about that neighbor. And there you are listening to Y100 in Miami. And your neighbor did what to you?
7: So I have a cat, and he went outside one day, and I couldn't find him for like a couple hours. And then I heard him crying, and it turns out that she had trapped him in her backyard.
2: Oh.
7: And she wouldn't give me my cat back.
0: Why?
7: And then I have no idea. And then she was, like, just giving me such a hard time about it. I was there for an hour. And then my dad is telling me, like, not to go because he was like, she might do, like, voodoo on you. So be very careful.
0: So did you ever get to the bottom of it and find out why she was catnapping your cat?
7: I have no idea. She flat out told me she does not like animals in our yard. She thinks there's, like, a nuisance. And then she's like, I wish there were no animals around. And
0: hey, here's my idea. I wish there were no neighbors like you, lady.
2: Yeah.
0: You know what I'm saying?
2: Trap her in
0: I'm so sorry to put up with you. Yeah, trap her in your backyard. All right. Well,
7: but
0: listen.
7: It was crazy.
0: Yeah, Sam, keep an eye on the cat. You know, look, when the cat disappears, you know where to look, okay?
2: Yeah.
7: Yes.
0: Thank you. Yeah, see, that's the thing about neighbors. You know, and I always strive not to be that neighbor. Because I know every once in a while when we have a heated argument, you know they're listening.
2: Oh, yeah.
0: Because my closet is right next to their living room. And we always argue in the closet for some reason. Because it's where I go. It's
2: How
0: like,
2: big
0: okay,
2: is your closet?
0: Well, it's not that. It's just, you know, yeah. I'm going to the closet. good morning, Jackie.
8: Hi.
0: Hey, Jackie. Welcome to the show. What does your neighbor do? That neighbor.
8: So my boyfriend and I just moved into our new apartment, and we found out that my neighbor likes to comb her really, really long hair in the hallway, and then she just likes to leave it there.
0: Oh, God. She doesn't want to shed in her own place?
8: Yeah, it's just like this big wad just chilling in the hallway, and I walk by it from time to time. It's really nice.
0: That's disgusting.
2: Nope. It's a little odd.
0: It's like a whole animal, like a hairy animal out the hallway. It's her hair residue.
2: That's so weird.
0: I'm sorry, Jackie. You know what? It's neighbors. That's, you know what? If you could live like on 100 acres. There's got to be a place we can afford 100 acres somewhere. All right. Thank you, Jackie. Good luck with that hairy hallway.
4: Ugh.
0: That sounds like a sportsman's name.
4: It really does.
0: And sports with Harry Hallway. Don't you think?
4: Yeah.
0: Finally, we talked to Nicole. Hi, Nicole.
9: Hi.
0: On the way, sports with Harry Hallways on the way. So your neighbor, and actually all of your neighbors in your development where you live, you have something unique going on. What's that?
9: We have to hide our garbage because one of our neighbors likes to take our garbage and put it in his garage.
2: What?
0: Hoarder.
2: A garbage hoarder.
0: You have a hoarder in the neighborhood?
9: Yeah. Yeah. He one day he opened his garage and there was just bags and bags of trash, and then I started noticing how he would just look through everyone's trash and take a little bit of everybody's stuff.
2: Ew.
0: Yeah, one man's trash, another man's treasure.
2: Ugh.
0: I know.
2: I don't know.
0: I know. I wouldn't go to my trash. There's dog doo in there. Seriously. All right. Well, Nicole, best of luck with you and your neighbors and your neighbor who has a garage filled with your stuff.
2: Yuck.
0: That's gross. All right. Thank you. There you go. The neighbor. Are you that neighbor?
2: Mm. I hope I'm not.
0: Yeah, I don't want to be known as that neighbor.
4: I think I'm a nice neighbor. I just always have nutty neighbors around me.
0: Yeah.
2: Maybe I know, they think you're the nutty neighbor.
4: They could. I mean, that's very possible, but I just usually say hi and go on my way.
0: Yeah, I can see how you could be perceived as a nutty neighbor.
4: I could see it, too.
0: Because you're nutty.
4: The nuttiest of all nutty neighbors, I told you guys this when I first started, one of my neighbors burned my apartment building down.
0: Yeah. Okay, that's not nice.
4: No, it wasn't. I was very upset.
0: Not neighborly?
4: It wasn't neighborly at all.
0: Won't you be my neighbor? Sure, you can burn down my apartment building.
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3: So, not long ago, we were talking on the show about these Japanese scientists that have figured something out that is just mind-blowing. Remind everyone what it is, Gandhi.
4: So, Japanese researchers developed a technique using blue light and what they call optogenics to be able to go into your brain and selectively weaken or erase completely very specific memories.
3: Okay. So, I have Gerald here. Hi, Gerald. How you doing?
5: I'm doing good. How are you guys?
3: Doing okay. And I know that this conversation may be a bit touchy for you, but I'm glad that you're on with us. So if you could have one of these Japanese scientists go into your brain and somehow erase a memory, would you do it? We had a back and forth on it. Some of us thought, well, that'd be great to erase a memory. Then some people said, no, there's some memories, as awful as they are, we need to hold on to because it's what makes us who we are. Do you want to tell your story and your thoughts on this?
5: For me, about 5 years ago, I had the unpleasant experience of watching my wife pass away. Ooh. In my arms.
3: In your arms. Wow.
5: And it's not just me. It's my daughter who was 10 at the time and my son who was 5 at the time. Those memories haunt us every single day.
3: I bet.
5: I don't sleep at night until after I know the ambulance took her body every night. Wow, I get up at 2, I stay up until 3:30, and I gotta be at work at 4.
4: Wow.
3: So to this day, this is still gyrating through your head and through your heart, and it's
5: every day.
3: Something you just can't conquer.
5: And I know that if it's this hard for me, and I have to be strong for my kids, I can't imagine what they go through.
4: Oh, Gerald, I'm so sorry to hear
5: if
4: that.
5: If someone could take that away from them, I would love it.
3: Yeah. So you're thinking, as their father, you would want to make a decision where they had some sort of whatever this technique is to erase those moments from their lives.
5: But they know their mom passed away, but right. The things they saw that night, I would take it away from him in a heartbeat.
3: Wow. Oh, God.
4: Yeah.
3: You know, being a mom, Danielle.
6: Yeah.
3: Is there anything you want to say about this?
6: Yeah, I mean, I can't even imagine. I mean, anything that your kids go through that, you know, that they're going through in a bad way, you would want to take away from them no matter what. And put it on yourself. Even if it's a terrible thing, you'd rather you go through it than they go through it. So
5: right. This
6: is probably one of the worst things they ever have to go through. So I can't even imagine how you feel knowing that they're going through that constantly. You know, I just...
5: And that's the issue. I would take it all day long if I knew that I could take it away from them.
6: Yeah.
3: Aww. Let me ask you a quick question, Gerald. Let's say, how old is your daughter?
5: Now she's 15.
3: Okay. Let's say one day she's 25. And you two sit down and have a conversation about what happened to her mom, your wife. And how you had decided it would be best for her if you just had this memory taken away, because you couldn't bear as their father to know she's going through that painful moment over and over like you do. What if she looked at you and said, Dad, why did you do that? I don't understand. You took that memory away from me, and I feel like I need to have it. And look, how would you explain to her, look, this was for your good. This is for your own good.
5: I would sit her down. My daughter she's not the normal 15-year-old. She's gone through so much that she's so mature, and I'm so proud of her every day. I'm sorry. Aww. But I would sit her down and I'd say, I made that decision to take that away from you so that you can enjoy the parts of your childhood that you would have enjoyed if she were here. Like, she doesn't, like, now she has issues with, you know, she has friends who have their parents, and that makes her sad. And I would tell her, I took that away from you to give you what I thought would be a better life. And if you're mad at me about it, I apologize, but it's the decision I had to make as your dad.
3: Okay. Wow.
6: Wow.
3: That's another thing about being parents. See, Gandhi, this is why you and I have, we need to have a kid.
4: Okay, so we can make these really heavy decisions together.
6: Yeah, that's what you
3: exactly
6: want to do.
3: Because you and I, without having kids, we are just walking through life. It's a cakewalk for us.
4: Truly.
3: Being able to, being forced to make these tough decisions for your kids. Yeah. You know, Gerald, Danielle, I don't know how you do it. Mm-hmm. You know, God bless you.
5: It's tough, but looking them in the eye and getting to see her through them, it makes everything worth it. It makes me get up in the morning. It makes me work hard.
3: Wow.
5: I do it for my wife, and I do it for my kids.
6: Aww. Well, you seem like a gem, right?
4: Yeah.
3: Absolutely. Absolutely.
0: I'm listening to this, and I'm thinking, what a hell of a guy you are.
6: 100%. Jeez. 100%.
5: We've Gerald, been through the ringer.
3: I'm coming over, Gerald. If you're single, I'm coming over.
5: I am single. I am single. Unfortunately, when you go on a dating site and you say I'm widowed with two children, everyone just kind of runs away.
6: What?
3: Oh,
6: that's
3: I bet.
6: So ridiculous.
4: You
6: know,
4: I'm telling you right now, I guarantee we're going to get a ton of people reaching out via text message. They're like, what's up with Gerald?
6: Do you want to leave us your number, like, you know, just in case we want to pass it on for you?
5: Hey, I'm in Madison, Wisconsin.
0: Isn't this how that movie started with Tom Hanks?
4: Sort of. Mm-hmm.
0: Wait, what was that movie?
4: Sleepless in Seattle.
0: Yes.
6: Oh, yes, that's right. It is how it started.
3: Sort of is. Mm-hmm. Yeah. Well, Gerald, you know, so, but you said you would do that memory erasing for your kids. You wouldn't do it for you, though. You didn't say that. Would you do it for you as well?
5: I wouldn't.
3: You think you need to be like the one person who still is aware of what happened. So
5: I think that I need to hold on to that, but for them being so young and still going through important parts of their life, they miss their mom enough without the graphic things they've seen.
3: Oh,
6: gosh.
3: Gerald. Any other thoughts in the room?
0: Well, I'll say this. Memories fade over time. We all know this.
6: Mm-hmm.
0: But they also make us who we are. So as you want to take that memory away from your kids, I really feel like having experienced what they've experienced, they're going to be that much stronger in their futures because of it.
6: That's true.
0: So
5: I see it every day.
0: Yeah.
5: And the part that gets to me is when one of them comes to me and they're just bawling, crying. And then that moment, I'm like, I wish I could take all of it away.
6: Yep.
3: Oh, wow. How many times did your mom and dad, when you were growing up, say that to you? I wish I could take that pain away from you. Something as trivial as like closing your finger in a door, you know, something like that.
4: Yeah. Or like a breakup when you're being so dramatic and your parents are just like, I can't do anything to help you and I wish I could.
3: Right.
4: Yeah.
3: If my daughter, I tell you, Gerald, if my daughter isn't like, Daddy, I got my heart broken again, I'm like, you know what? Okay, I'll take the pain away. Call the Japanese guy.
6: You're going to have him on like speed dial.
5: My daughter has a boyfriend, and I go, well, I feel so bad for him.
3: No, don't say that. Oh, Gerald. Well, Gerald, look, it's an honor to speak with you, and I know it's even when you're talking to us about it, it's you reliving it again.
5: You know, your show has meant so much to me because when we moved to Wisconsin a couple of years ago, I found your show, and my therapy for me is taking a ride in a car and listening to music.
6: Oh.
5: And then I found you guys in the morning, and it has so amazing. You make me laugh every morning. You make me not think about those bad things.
6: Oh,
5: and
6: Gerald,
5: I can't tell you how much I appreciate you guys.
6: Oh.
3: Wow. On the other side, you know there are people listening to our show going, oh, this show's awful today. Can I have this erased?
6: That phone
3: tap sucked.
6: Yeah.
3: Goodbye. All right, Gerald, peace and love for you and your family, and you're a great guy, and it's a pleasure to have you here. Thank you so much
6: Thank
3: for your
6: you,
3: time.
6: Gerald.
5: You guys have a great day.
6: You too.
3: All right, take care.
4: Oh. I know people are going to be coming for Gerald.
6: Seriously.
4: I know it.
6: Mm-hmm. But we're going to have, they have to get through us first.
4: That's right.
6: We're very protective of him.
3: Absolutely. That was interesting.
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1: Do you have, okay, let's say Brandon, your boyfriend.
2: Yes. Mm-hmm.
1: Does he have any friends that you just detest? But you put up with them because you have to.
2: Yeah.
1: Yeah. Danielle, you were in Sheldon, maybe? Let's go out to dinner. You're like, nah.
3: He had one person that I said, do I have to go? And he was like, yes, you have to.
2: Yeah.
3: Okay.
1: Mm-hmm. I think we all have those, and that's natural. We don't all always agree with our partners and who's great and fun to hang out with, right?
2: Yeah.
1: But I'm just wondering, does it ever cause a problem? Or you just kind of give in, you smile, you grin and bear it, and go, okay.
2: Yeah. I think you kind of have to grin and bear it. If it's not something egregious and they're still friends, I think you kind of have to suck it up.
1: Well, have they ever had a friend or colleague, whatever, and you just flat out, no, I'm not going. I will never go out with you with them ever. You're on your own. Go.
2: I've actually done that to my parents. Does that count?
1: Well, talk about that. What do you mean?
2: My parents have friends that I have very strong feelings about, and I do not like them, and I will not be around them, and I've drawn my line in the sand. And my parents have a really hard time accepting that because they're like, well, you're in town, blah, blah, blah. I'm like, right, I'm in town. Why are you trying to hang out with these people when you know that there is one set of people that drive me up a wall, and it's these two.
3: Wow.
2: So I told them, if you're going to force me to hang out with them, you're going to have to accept any of my reactions to things that are said.
1: Wow.
2: And I did it real quick.
1: So they're like, okay, you stay home.
3: They're like,
2: yeah.
3: Nope. Mm-mm.
2: Yeah.
1: Was it yesterday we were talking? Why did I bring up the game Red Rover? What we were talking about something.
2: We were picking teams the other day for Family Feud.
3: Yeah.
1: Yes.
4: Yeah.
1: It, that was what, 2 days ago?
2: Yeah.
1: It triggered something. 3 days. It triggered something in me, and I've been thinking about it ever since. Because when I was a kid, I was never chosen.
2: Oh.
1: For Red Rover. I was never chosen for softball. I was never chosen for anything.
2: Okay.
1: Because I was the least athletic in the area code.
2: Okay.
1: And so I was never chosen. And you know, and I started to put two and two together about how it affects me later in life as an adult.
2: How does
1: sometimes when I'm not in, it's not when I'm not included in Red Rover, because we're beyond that. My relationships, being accepted by other people is kind of a thing for me. And, you know, with every little thing that you deal with in older life, you can, if you give some thought to it, you can trace it back to your childhood. Things that happened to you, things that were traumatic to you as a child, you know, they last with you forever. Mm-hmm. Especially if you don't address them or... I think, you know, going through the Red Rover memory actually makes me go, okay, let me acknowledge the fact that the reason why sometimes I feel a little butthurt when I'm not accepted by everyone goes back to that. I can't let it go.
2: Hmm.
1: Can you think of anything in your life that's kind of like that from your childhood that still affects you negatively today? Yeah, Gandhi?
2: I think I am almost the opposite of that. I don't know if it's a negative thing or not, but because I never fit in anywhere, because there weren't a bunch of Indian kids where I grew up, I got used to then not caring about fitting in because it just was never going to happen for me. I didn't fit in with the white kids. I didn't fit in with the black kids or the Spanish kids or whatever. I was always the other, always. So I just got very used to it. So I think that my desire now to fit in and for people to accept me kind of went in the other direction because I just thought, well, it's never going to happen. So we're
1: it actually went in a healthy direction for you.
2: But it didn't feel good when I was little.
1: Well, no, not at all. Yeah. And can you, is there one little tiny raw nerve still there from that?
2: Of course. Absolutely. And I think, too, it's not always a great thing that I don't care what other people think. I think that there are some times that you should care and that you should pay attention to the room and what's happening and not just be like, well, F it. I'm going to do me, you know? So I don't think it's always a good thing, but definitely there are raw nerves, for sure.
1: Well, let me just tell you something I know for a fact. You are with people that love you very much.
2: Oh, shucks. Yes. Thanks, guys. You guys are the best.
3: We accept you for everything.
1: As much of a menace as you can be.
2: Absolutely.
1: You keep trying to tear us down.
2: I always try to light fires. You guys are always extinguishing.
1: You do. Yeah. And we're always extinguishing stupid fires. What about you, Daniel? Can you think of anything from childhood?
3: I can remember exactly what kids picked on me and their names because, you know, I remember I had my nose job done in college. And I remember this one kid, John, calling me toucan and all those things, you know. But it's crazy because I don't feel like the bullying ever really bothered me. I think I was the type of person that I kind of let it roll off and I was just like, eh, think what you want. I don't care. And then when I got my nose job done, it was actually because of professional reasons that I wanted it done at the time. It wasn't because of John and his toucan jokes. So I don't know.
2: Toucan.
1: But keep in mind, look, I'm not asking you to tear yourself apart trying to find out what's wrong with you.
3: No. This is not what this is about.
1: But there may be other things. Like if you have any difficulty in dealing with something, let's say in your community or with your family or whatever, you can kind of see, sometimes if you think hard enough, you can track it back to something that happened to you as a kid.
3: Well,
1: and I'm not saying you should, and you will, and you may be perfect in every way. I don't know.
3: Yep, far from that.
1: I don't know.
0: Don't answer the phone, Elvis Duran. The Elvis Duran phone tap.
1: All right, Danielle.
3: All right.
1: What's it all about?
3: So Allison takes the 4-year-old she babysits named Nathan to the pool on the weekend. So Allison thought, well, maybe it'll be funny. We'll phone tap Nathan's mom, Laura. We'll say there's a little pool poop problem.
1: Okay.
3: So no one likes poop in the pool. No.
1: I love it. all right, here we go. Let's listen to Danielle's phone tap. Here we go.
4: Hello.
3: This is Renee. I'm calling you from pool maintenance at the Hillside Beach Club.
4: Is everything okay?
3: Yeah, you have a 4-year-old son named Nathan.
4: Yes, is he all right?
3: Yeah, he's fine, but the pool's not fine. Why is it that we have poop in the pool?
4: I'm sorry, what?
3: Why are you laughing? It's not a joke. It's not funny.
4: I don't know. Did someone poop in the pool?
3: Yeah,
4: I don't understand
3: your son,
4: what you're saying.
3: Your son Nathan's poop is in the deep end of the pool, and
4: First of all, I'm sorry. I'm just going to step off for a second. I'm at work.
3: I don't care that you're at work. This is my work, and there's poop in my pool.
4: First of all, Nathan's 4, and he's not that keen on going to the deep end of the pool, so I find it hard to believe that he...
3: Okay, maybe it floated there. I don't know how it got there, but it's there. It's sitting there right now, and you need to come and clean it.
4: What?
3: Yeah, you need to come and clean the poop in the pool.
4: I am sorry, but isn't that your job?
3: No, that's not my job. If your child cannot go to the potty the proper way, he should not be in the pool.
4: Do you know? He does know how to go potty the proper way.
3: Obviously not if he's pooping in the deep end. And why is he in the deep end?
4: You know that it was a brilliant kiss there.
3: No, first of all, this is not the first time that it's happened. I think you should have you should have a talk with your babysitter because obviously she's not teaching you properly.
4: Listen. Can you hold on 1 second and I will absolutely call the babysitter and find out what the hell happened.
3: That's fine, but listen to me. What time can you be here to clean the poop up? Because I had a close.
4: I cannot leave work. I'm working on a project.
3: I had a
4: close. That is why Allison.
3: There's a floater in the pool, and you need to do something about it.
4: This is crazy. I have never in the
3: What do you teach your children at home? Do you just teach your children that they can go wherever?
4: Listen to me. I don't have time for this to go around with
3: That's what's in the pool.
4: Let me call the babysitter and just relax and do your job, okay?
3: Here's
4: this
3: the thing.
4: It's not like rocket science, okay? Just please, could you just hold on a minute? I'm at work and I cannot discuss this.
3: Listen to me. Do not grit your teeth when you are talking to me.
4: Do you run this place? Who are you?
3: I'm in charge of the maintenance department and maybe he needs those rubber pants or whatever that they put on kids nowadays.
4: I don't even know what the you are talking about.
3: What the hell are you feeding this kid?
4: Oh my God.
3: Don't oh my God me. Get it done.
4: You are the person running this place? This is so inappropriate.
3: Isn't it appropriate for your kid to take a dump in my pool?
4: I'm not coming down there and cleaning up poop. That is ridiculous.
3: And it's ridiculous.
4: And when you are old and gray, you're going to all over yourself. So line up, lady. He's 4.
3: Okay, fine. I'll let it go if you let me put you on the radio.
4: What?
3: This is Danielle Monaro from Elvis Duran and the Morning Show, and you just got phone tapped. Allison's playing a joke on you.
4: Oh, my God.
3: He didn't poop in the pool.
4: Okay, now I'm going to go home and kill you. I can't believe you did that to me!
0: The Elvis Duran phone tap.
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1: And Lee Schrager's here.
2: For your dining pleasure.
1: Thank God Lee Schrager's here. Hey, it's time to get to know Lee a little better.
3: Oh.
4: Getting to know you.
1: Question for Lee Schrager.
4: Oh, I have plenty.
3: So
1: oh,
3: many.
1: Go.
3: Yeah.
4: Please. So, Lee, what was your very first job growing up back, I'm assuming during the Depression or prior to the roaring 20s?
2: In the Depression, was I depressed? No, in the year.
4: What was your
2: I've
4: very
2: been through
4: first...
2: all of last year, and I'm here.
4: Okay.
2: That's Elaine Stritch.
3: Of course.
1: We are the ladies who lunch.
2: Here's to the ladies who lunch. Aren't they the best? Newsday.
3: Is this a gay
2: thing? I deliver, yes.
3: Is this? Okay.
4: You deliver newspapers?
2: I delivered newspapers.
4: That was your first job?
2: I delivered Newsday on Ooh. Long Island in Massapequa. They came to your house and they dropped them like 4 o'clock in the morning. And then I would deliver them every morning before school. And it was when it was really cold and, you know, freezing cold and snowy, my mom would take me in the car and I would throw the papers out the window. And Alex Baldwin was on my paper route, and he still owes me money, which I have to remind him.
4: Really?
2: They still owe me a dollar.
1: Have you ever had that conversation with him in passing?
2: Every time I see him.
1: And what does he, what does he say?
3: He
2: says, do not ask me for the dollar. I mean, it was 55 years ago.
3: Mm. Oh, so inflation.
1: If he paid you the dollar, the bit would be over.
2: That's true.
3: So,
2: yeah, no.
1: Okay.
2: Every time I see him, I tell him he owes me a dollar.
5: I did the same thing with Penny Savers when I was a kid. That was my first gig, and I remember, I think I got in trouble because I used to throw them out of the car, and they would land in
2: Penny
5: places,
2: Saver.
5: Bad places.
2: Yeah. Then I worked at a Chinese restaurant on Friday, Saturday, and Sunday nights from 5 p.m. to 9 p.m., so 4 hours, and I made $12 a night.
1: What'd you do?
2: Packed Chinese food. It was a takeout only.
1: Big game.
2: Yeah, I loved it. Yeah, and you know what we used to do? My friends would put an order in, like under the name, you know, that I would know. And then I put like twice as much food, like stole food from other orders, you know, like chicken chow mein. So we had a bunch of food for late night.
5: Yeah.
1: Wow. Therefore, they went out of business.
2: And hence, no, they're still there.
1: What's the name of the place?
2: I think it was called Quang Ming, M-I-N-G, Quang Ming.
1: And that was Long Island as well?
2: That was Long Island,
3: wow.
2: Yeah.
3: Ooh.
2: I delivered that. Then I worked at Swenson's Ice Cream Parlor.
1: Oh, I used to work at Baskin-Robbins.
2: I love Baskin-Robbins mint chip.
4: That's Swenson's had the cookie, the little triangle cookie.
1: What, which one?
3: That came from
4: Swenson's.
3: That studio.
4: Swenson's had the triangle cookie that went in the sundae. It was my favorite, that place.
2: Oh, I did. Is that what they were called? I remember you had to put it on that. Yes, you're
1: when he worked
2: right.
1: This is before they invented cookies.
3: Oh, Jesus.
2: No, I did that. And then, then when we moved to Florida, I worked at Winn-Dixie.
3: Oh, yeah?
1: The grocery store.
2: Yeah. Grocery store. And we were, I started work. In the middle of summer, we had just moved down to Florida. I was 15. And my first day on the job, they gave me a razor. I'm like, please. They didn't even know me. And then they gave me, I had to scrape bubblegum off the floor of Winn-Dixie for a summer.
1: No wonder they gave
3: how
1: me a razor.
3: How did they pay for that?
2: I don't know, but we were like really growing up, you know, if I wanted anything, I had to work for it.
3: Yeah.
2: I mean, I have to tell you, my, you know, we didn't get a free ride. And
1: you're still that way.
2: I, I, you, you

0: you're somewhat grounded. I mean, you'd never know about talking to him, but he really is a grounded.
1: What made you get into food? Like, where'd this come from?
2: My mom was a great cook. And not an exciting cook, because my father was very, very steak and potatoes. But my mom was always creating, you know, always sampling and cooking different things for the kids. And that was my love of food. My mom was a really good cook.
1: Wow.
2: Yeah.
0: Lee Schrager is here. We're asking him questions. May I ask you a question?
3: Yeah.
0: I'm actually on the tail end of Danielle's. How did you move beyond wanting to get into food and actually getting into food? I know you studied and you also went into hospitality and you actually worked catering for a lot of the big hotels in Miami.
2: So I graduated school. We moved down to Florida and I did like 10th grade and 11th grade. I graduated in 11th grade, not because I was a smart student, but because I doubled up. And we had shop class, which I don't think they have anymore. Shop with the machine.
0: Oh, yeah, wood shop.
2: Yeah, and I hated it. I was deathly afraid of the machine. I thought I was going to cut my fingers off. Yeah. And my mother came in and told the principal that I couldn't go into shop class, that I was traumatized, and that she got me into home ec. And I excelled in home ec, and I had a teacher named Linda Darnell who told my parents during an open house night that, you know, their son should really go to the Culinary Institute of America, which, you know, my parents didn't know what that is. And I got into the CIA, and that was really my love of, you know, catering. That was my love of food, going to the Culinary Institute of America. So and we'd never seen the school. We couldn't afford, you know, my parents couldn't take me up to school. So I went there by myself, and I was just turned 17. So I was a really young student. I was with Anthony Bourdain. Anthony and I were classmates.
0: Bourdain?
2: Wow. Yeah, Anthony and I were Bourdain. Yeah, yeah. He actually wrote the foreword to my first book. So Anthony and I were friends for many, many years.
1: Wow.
2: And so going to the CIA, I never wanted to be a chef. I never wanted to be a chef. I wanted the background of that. But I did chef for many years. I mean, I worked, as Elvis said, for a very fancy caterer in New York City called Glorious Food. And then I worked with Donald Bruce White. Then I worked for Eli Zabar at EAT on Madison Avenue. Then I opened up Dean and DeLuca downtown on 121 Prince Street.
0: The big Dean and DeLuca.
2: Yeah, I worked there. And that's kind of the beginning of my life, going from Dean and DeLuca on Prince Street when it was brand new. And then when they opened the store in East Hampton, they brought me out to East Hampton. And that's my love affair began in the Hamptons, you know, by being out there. And it's how my friendship with, you hear me talk about Edie Beal sometimes. That's how I met Edie Beal, by living in the Hamptons.
1: Do you guys remember we did that big event?
0: Edie Beal, do you know who that is?
1: No idea.
2: Oh, my God. Grey Gardens?
0: The Grey Gardens, the mother and daughter that lived in the house falling apart in East Hampton.
2: Have you not watched Grey Gardens on TV?
4: No. Is this another gay thing?
0: I had to try to explain what he's saying.
1: Do you remember Dean and DeLuca when we did that big event with them? Because Felicity, remember the show Felicity?
0: Yes.
1: It was huge with Dean and DeLuca, and so we broadcast live from a Dean and
0: DeLuca. They closed one down just for us.
1: Yeah, they did.
2: Yeah, well, now they're all closed down because of you.
0: Lee Schrager's here. We're asking questions. Yes, Skiri.
3: You're a food guy. What food trend do you wish would just disappear? With all the food trends out there that have gone viral, is there something that comes to mind?
2: You know, we were talking about it, you know, earlier in the live show. I hate reviewers. I hate people who write negative things about restaurants. I do. I just would never write, you know, if I go to a restaurant, if I don't like it, I just don't talk about it. I would never, ever write something about, I just think that everyone should go in and try a meal. Like, you know, you go to a restaurant and sometimes there's no one there. Doesn't mean it's not good. It means maybe they're a quiet night or maybe they are bad. But I wouldn't walk away from that. And I have friends who would walk away. So I don't like the trend of everyone being a critic. I don't think that they're, you know, I'm not knowledgeable enough to review a restaurant. And they certainly aren't. So I wish that would go away.
0: And a lot of restaurants do become very, very trendy because of all the wrong reasons.
2: Absolutely. You know, but I think, you know, I hate when I read a bad review about a restaurant. Mm. You know, especially a mom and pop restaurant. You know, that could, you know, think something going viral can kill a restaurant.
3: Yeah. Destroy
2: it's,
3: their
2: it's a horrible
3: income.
2: Industry. It's hard to make money as it is in that business.
1: Yeah.
0: So let's let that die.
2: Let it die along with.
4: What are your thoughts on a turducken?
2: Do you know what a turducken is?
4: Of course I do. Turkey, duck, and chicken all together.
2: Right. And in between each layer is a layer of dressing.
4: Okay.
2: So it's turkey. You flatten it out, no bones. A layer of stuffing. Mm.
3: Turkey, I think the duck is in the middle. The duck is because it's the smallest.
2: The middle, same thing.
0: The turkey's
2: the
0: big one.
2: Yeah, the turkey's a big. So three layers. Have you ever had it?
4: No, I have not.
2: Oh, my God.
0: It's great. If it's done well.
2: Oh, my God.
0: You slice it and it's beautiful. It looks beautiful.
2: It's no bones. So it is so delicious. Done correctly, and you can order them. There's a company in New Orleans called Butcher Block or Butcher Board. And they, I think it's like $129, and they're really great.
1: I never heard of it.
0: Oh, yeah. Well, then for dessert, you get the pie caking.
1: Oh,
0: you
1: God.
2: That's a trend I wish went away.
0: The pie and cake?
2: Yeah, I don't like the pie cake. Yeah.
4: I just don't love that they named this thing, and it begins with turd. I feel like it's
2: turducken. It's turd.
0: It is turd.
4: Turd.
0: It is turd.
4: Turducken.
0: She's got to put it is.
2: Oh, you're right.
0: It's
2: right.
0: Turducken.
4: Yeah. Oh, I just feel like they could have done better with that.
2: It's turd. They could have gone a duck. I'm sure they could.
4: Anything
0: you
4: else?
0: You have to do it in the order.
4: Yeah.
0: You have to do it in the order it's layered.
2: It's never come up before.
0: You have to do it in the order it's layered. So it has to be turducken. Or you can do.
4: What about a chiductor?
0: I don't know.
2: I guess it could have been anything.
0: Yeah, we love our time with Lee Schrager. Lee Schrager, everyone.
1: Yay!
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1: Out in the dating world, we all, you know, we've talked about, God, the pressures of dating, I think, last week. A lot of people are not finding anyone in their town, so they're going to other cities. They're meeting people in other cities and flying to them because they're just striking out. Obviously, they've dated every single person in town. I don't know. But a lot of people are actually going really deep. You can go online and find out almost anything and everything about anyone and everyone. Don't you agree with that?
2: Absolutely.
3: Oh, yeah.
2: It's terrifying and awesome at the same time.
1: There is a lady in Pennsylvania, as a matter of fact. She went down to Miami Beach. She met this guy. Apparently, they had a lovely, lovely, lovely day with each other on the beach, hanging out. She came home and she decided to go to TikTok to get people to help her find this guy. So finally, 4.6 million views of her video turned over the truth. She found the guy. Actually, she was connected with his wife.
2: Oh. That stings.
3: Damn.
4: Yeah.
1: TikTok has the help me find him hashtag going on. I don't know if you know about it. Anyway, there are a lot of people online saying, hey, can you help me find this person? I wonder how many of these people really just kind of wanted to stay hidden. They'd already found out.
3: She
1: wanted to continue with what she thought was a beautiful relationship with this one day with this guy, and it turns out, well, he's married. I don't know.
2: Hey, she made the mistake early, because if he would have been interested in her, she wouldn't have had to go to TikTok to find him, right? They would have just exchanged information.
1: Yeah, one would think. Absolutely.
3: You would think, yeah.
1: So what are some of the things people are finding out about others? I mean, you can find out a lot.
3: Oh, yeah. Criminal history and everything.
1: Have you ever joined one of those websites where you can look at criminal history? I have.
2: I have. I paid the $1.99.
1: Yeah. Did you find out anything scandalous about anyone? I did.
2: I sure did. And I was like, first of all, best $1.99 of my life. Second of all, oh, my God, I'm never talking to anyone again.
1: You know there's got to be some stories out there. What's that, Nate?
5: Okay, so there's this website called MyLife.com. Use at your own risk. But you can do background searches on pretty much anybody. And this girl I know met this guy on Bumble, Tinder, whatever. And he said he was divorced with 3 kids. Turns out, after searching him on MyLife.com, still married with 6 kids.
3: Oh! Oh, he just conveniently forgot the other three.
5: Damn. How about that?
1: Really?
2: And I mean, we say it all the time. There are some very cool people out there who have no social media, and that's fine. But it is a big red flag when someone has nothing available anywhere. I mean, you can, like we said, you can Google and find anything about anybody. So if somebody's missing altogether, something's going on there.
1: Yeah.
3: See, I found out the old school way about this. Like, I was dating this guy, and I got a phone call from his pregnant girlfriend. And she was like, hey, just an FYI. I was like, oh.
1: Wow, okay, so you didn't even have to dig.
3: Didn't even have to dig. She just, you know, she found out and she called me. Yep.
1: She dug it up for you.
3: She did. Connie.
2: I've told you guys this, I think, but I was hanging out with a guy and I couldn't find him on social media, which I thought was strange because he was taking pictures of everything. And I'm like, he's definitely posting these somewhere. I couldn't find him. Told my friend, she said, give me 3 minutes. Found him. He had a whole family, a wife and a kid at home. I was like, idiots. Yeah. This is how we figure it out. You can block me. You can't block all my friends.
1: A lot of people were texting in. I found out the guy I was dating was a sex offender.
3: Oh,
1: yes, I dated everyone in my town. Now I fly to Los Angeles because I find more tender likes there. Wow. You know, it was Nate who was having dinner at a table next to a table of women who were talking about this. Same exact thing. They cannot find anyone to date in town any longer. They now have to... They have to fly a couple hours on the weekends to date.
5: Exactly, because they can't find any quality guys locally, so why not take a trip to Miami?
2: Damn. Yep.
1: Exactly.
2: I have a friend who's doing that same thing, and one of my friends has opened it up worldwide, so she just decided she wanted to check out what was available, like, in Dubai, which she says that's where the hottest men are, apparently, Dubai. But she's like, they're just so different, they're so caring, they like me so much better, I love it. Open it up to the world.
1: There you go. Do you have someone on the phone there, No, Nate. No. Thank you for the save. I appreciate it. Well, look, I still, I'm not in the dating world, so who am I? But here we go. How can you truly exhaust every single person in your town? and you start having to fly 3 or 4 hours away. That just doesn't seem You're hanging out with the wrong people or something. Mm-hmm. I don't know.
2: It depends on the town, too, right?
3: If it's a small town, then yeah. I guess you could really.
1: Yeah, what's up, Scary?
4: Yeah, that's what I was going to say with Danielle. When you live in a small town, I feel like a lot of times a lot of people are like-minded and you get more of the same, or you run into people from high school or college or whatever. So maybe by going to these bigger cities, it's like going from a pond to an ocean. You're fishing in an ocean rather than a murky pond.
3: I remember when we were in Alaska, one of the towns was so small. And I remember being in a store talking to the lady that worked there. And I said, oh, my gosh, it's so cute. This town's so cute. Everybody knows everyone. She goes, that's the problem.
5: Yeah.
3: Everyone knows everyone. We're in each other's businesses. You know, it's just after a while,
1: Yeah, you know everyone's business. Right. Hey, let's go talk to Emily, line 24. Found out something about the guy. So, Emily, you were dating a guy, and so how did you decide to do a little investigating?
6: So, I mean, we were only together 6 months. Everything was fine.
1: That's a long time.
6: And I was, like, scrolling through Instagram, and he was like, oh, I would, like, that's, like, really appalling. Why do you follow RuPaul, of all people? And I was like, well, because he's a queen, and, like, I love that. And he was just really offended by it. And I was like, I didn't think that this was an issue.
1: Wow.
6: So me and my girlfriends, I'm like out one night with them. And I'm like looking through Instagram and I see him block, like private, full drag persona.
3: Oh.
1: Oh.
3: Love
1: so,
3: it. Well,
1: okay. Wow. So he liked to dress in drag in his spare time?
6: Yeah, but that would have not bothered me. Like, we could have exchanged clothes. Like, we're both 6 foot. Like, we would have had a great time.
1: Right, exactly. So, I know. So look, it was a part of his life. He liked to keep compartmentalized, obviously. But if it's online on Instagram, that's out there. I mean, why would he think you would never see that?
6: I mean, it was a, private Instagram, but I don't know how you would think I would see it, especially if you're running around Philly doing it. Practically live in Philly every weekend.
1: Right, right. Well, so what happened there?
6: So I brought it up to him and I was like, is there a reason you didn't tell me this? And he was like, well, I didn't want you to think I was gay. And I was like, well, that's not a thing, but
1: right.
6: Okay. And then like 2 weeks later, we broke up. So
1: yeah. Aww. So maybe making an assumption, maybe he has some hangups with it, still. Yeah. I get it.
6: Little insecurity.
1: Yeah, you sound pretty cool though. You know what? Gosh, I'm going to send you some of my drag photos. I think you're going to.
6: I would love that. I'll put it as art in my house.
1: Oh, art. No, you'll hide them. I'm pretty disgusting dressed in drag. Thank you, Emily. And thanks for listening to us. We appreciate it very, very much.
6: All right. Have a good morning.
1: You too. Line 23, Anastasia. How you doing?
7: Good morning.
1: Well, so you investigate these guys you're dating, and you find out you have a habit of dating felons.
7: Oh, my goodness. Yes, unfortunately.
1: But you don't mean to. It's not like a fetish. Is it a felon fetish?
7: No, absolutely not. Oh, my goodness.
1: So tell me what you've learned.
7: No, it just happened. The last time, one of these guys sent me a photo of what he was working on, and his name happened to be in the corner. So I just searched his name, and there was, like, nothing there. But then all of a sudden, there was this one, like, website of, I guess, people that just investigate crimes. Mm-hmm. And things were kind of matching up, and it happened to be, like, he killed his ex-wife and their kid was in the room, and it was crazy, and I was so freaked out.
3: My gosh.
1: How many dates did you go on with the
7: murderer?
1: I
7: didn't go on any dates. I had just been talking to him.
1: Okay.
7: I immediately blocked him, and I know, but it's so scary.
1: So have there been others, or is this your first felon that you know of?
7: So there was one other one who I found out about, and we went on one date, and he told me that he had just gotten out of jail, and I was like, oh my goodness, and walked right away there.
3: Well, at least he was honest about
5: it. Right. Did you find out why he was getting out of jail, like what he was doing?
7: I guess it was like drugs or something like that.
1: Yeah. Okay. All right.
3: Well, wow.
1: So do you, I'm not saying this is the case, but do you ever think that maybe it's me? Maybe I'm attracted to these felons for some reason.
7: I try not to think that way, but
1: I mean, there's one thing, it's one thing if you're attracted to bad boys. It's another thing if you're attracted to murderers.
3: Yeah.
1: So I don't know.
7: But how do you know? They're not presenting themselves as murderers. They're not advertising that. They're presenting themselves as these, wonderful men that have established lives, that are working in New York City with these great jobs. And then you
3: That's
7: Google
3: the
7: their
3: tell.
7: Name and you find this out.
1: What was that, Gandhi?
2: That's the tell. Wonderful guys working in New York City with great jobs looking for women.
8: Lies.
2: Lies.
1: No, that's not. There's a lot of great guys in New York.
3: But no, but this is the problem. How many times do we see a murderer on television and we go, oh my gosh, he's so handsome and he's so normal. Right? Like, I would never have known. I would have swiped right.
9: And
3: what the hell?
9: His neighbors are like, oh, we saw him every day. He was so kind.
3: Right.
9: He was so nice.
3: Such a nice guy.
1: Murderers come in different shapes and sizes. But this is why we started talking about this to begin with. And Stacey, it's you know, more and more people are going online and exhausting their days is investigating people, but they're finding these things out, and maybe that's a good thing. So keep doing it. You keep studying these guys you're attracted to, and be careful.
7: My horoscope told me to. It told me to do deep dives on anybody I meet on the internet this month. So
1: the stars never lie. The stars never lie. All right, we got to roll. Anastasia, thanks for listening to us, and best of luck in the future, okay?
7: Thank you.
1: What's up, Frog?
9: Look at Nate. He produces a morning radio show, and he's a murderer on the
1: side. He's a murderer.
9: Nobody would ever know.
4: Not a murderer.
1: Yeah.
2: Sure, Nate.
1: Guilty until proven innocent.
3: That's right.
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1: Hey, do you have a friend who just detests celebrating their birthday?
2: Yeah.
1: I do. My best friend. She's like, no, no. Look, let us just take you out for lunch. There's two of us. We'll take you out here. We're your best friends. No, I don't want to hear about it. We'll have a lunch any day other than my birthday. So the question is, shouldn't you be allowed to not celebrate your birthday?
3: For sure.
1: Because it's your day.
3: For sure.
1: If I force a birthday celebration on you, it's because of me, not you. It's kind of selfish if you think about it.
3: If you don't want to do it, don't do it. That for somebody's birthday, if you want to celebrate them, it should be the way they want to be celebrated. Not the way you want to celebrate.
1: And I'm sure there's a rainbow of reasons why someone would not want to celebrate their own birthday. Maybe it's like, no, I don't like the attention, or I just not comfortable with how old I am, whatever. So here's what happened. I told you guys who my friend was and how old she is. And all of you went, what? She's that old?
2: Because she doesn't look at you. Looks fantastic.
1: Oh, I know. But the fact that you do that.
3: Mm-hmm. There's your reason.
1: Because she does look fantastic. But when people see her on the street on her birthday, they're like, you're really that old? You look great for your age.
2: But she doesn't have to say how old she's celebrating.
1: Well, no, but we know how old she is. Everyone knows that. You can go to Wikipedia. It's there. But what I'm saying is, it's sort of like a crap sandwich.
2: Yeah.
1: If you say, God, you don't look anywhere near that old. Well, you're basically saying, you're decrepit.
3: Yeah.
2: Yeah, I guess you're right.
3: I feel like age is such an irrelevant thing because you have some people in their 20s who are so, you know, knowledgeable and full of wisdom. And then you have people in their 40s who are, you know, like kids, and it doesn't matter. So I think all of that stuff, I always, when we read articles, like, then the 40-year-old said, what does the age matter there? It's always very weird to
1: exactly.
3: me.
2: I also think, like, if you have to turn it, you might as well celebrate it. What are the alternatives? You drop dead.
1: I agree.
2: Better to be here.
1: See, I that's right, Danielle. I wholeheartedly agree with that. Age is nothing you can slow down.
2: No.
1: It's nothing. So you might as well just live with it. But
2: it's never bothered me. I feel like, I don't know, maybe I'm weird because it bothers a lot of people, but never bothers me.
1: You're weird on many different levels.
2: Yes, we do know that.
3: Shouldn't we celebrate our moms on our birthday? Because they're the ones that did all the work. I was just born. I just popped out into this world against my will. What are we celebrating?
2: Yeah.
1: Okay.
3: But my mom, she suffered ever since.
0: Don't answer the phone, Elvis Duran. The Elvis Duran phone tap.
1: Dear Elvis Duran, my friend Shauna has arranged, well, she had arranged for 10 of us to rent a beach house down the shore for the week. We didn't leave too much of a mess. We were good people. But I think it'd be funny if someone called Shauna at work from the realty company and told her she's not getting her $300 deposit back because we were slobs. She thought we did a perfect job organizing the house, but not after you guys get her on the phone. It's going to really screw with her head. This comes to us from Michelle. All right, Michelle, phone tapping her friend Shauna. Scary is going to call Shauna as the manager of the realty company. And Michelle's going to listen in on the other line. Let's listen in to today's phone tap.
4: This is Shauna.
5: Hi, how are you? It's Danny Capilluto from Janice Realty at LBI. How's everything?
4: Good. How are you?
5: Pretty good. I'm the manager of the office over here, and I have some stuff that I've been wanting to talk to you about.
4: Okay.
5: Regarding the condition of the house after you guys left.
4: Okay.
5: Listen, I cannot give you your deposit back, so don't expect the $300.
4: And it's for what?
5: We noticed that one of the upstairs mattresses was sagging.
4: The big bedroom?
5: Yes.
4: I don't know. I didn't stay up there.
5: Okay.
4: It was sagging?
5: You know, it was caved in the middle a little bit.
4: All people did was sleep in it. I mean, it had to have been warped in the... There's a warped one in the other room on the bunk bed. The top one is warped. Nobody slept there because the mattress was so bad.
5: Was somebody, like, jumping on the mattress or something? Because that's what looked like
4: happened. I don't think so. I mean, we're not, like, five-year-olds staying there. I mean...
5: Well, you know, sometimes, you know, other activities go on those mattresses.
4: There was one girl that slept in that room who was getting married in 2 months. I highly doubt she was doing anything in her room but sleeping. I just don't understand how we could have broken her bed.
5: Had you not been so irresponsible...
4: I don't think we were that irresponsible.
5: Well, you know, that's not what I hear. The neighbors tell us everything. They videotape what's going on.
4: I know.
5: They take pictures.
4: That's fine. I mean, but...
5: You know, anytime the North Jersey crowd comes down, we just got to take extra caution.
4: Okay, I'm not from North Jersey, but that's okay.
5: Okay, well, Hoboken is listed here. You know.
4: I know.
5: All right.
4: Grew up in Massachusetts.
5: Oh, all right. Excuse me. Okay.
4: We had the cops there one night. We were hanging out in the backyard.
5: A likely story. You guys left Coors Light and Miller Lite bottles everywhere.
4: Well, people drank and went out. I mean, it was never crazy.
5: Yeah, you guys are slobs. You don't clean up after yourselves.
4: Okay.
5: Our neighbors said there was about 18 people there at one time.
4: 18?
5: Yes.
4: There was never that many people
5: 18
4: there.
5: People in the house, yes.
4: There was never, maybe one night when people came back and hung out.
5: Uh-huh.
4: But there was never that many people sleeping
5: uh-huh.
4: there.
5: Uh-huh. Okay, I see. Mm-hmm. So 18 people slept over?
4: No,
5: that's, you
4: never.
5: Know, you're violating
4: never.
5: The code.
4: That never happened.
5: You're violating Beach Haven's code.
4: No,
5: you know that,
4: that never happened.
5: Okay.
4: You're really, really ruining my work day.
5: Well, you're ruining my work day because I have to go replace a saggy mattress that somebody rubbed uglies on.
4: Okay.
5: Yeah. Okay. Uh-huh.
4: Sorry that you're treating me so meanly, too, but...
5: I'm just doing my job, okay?
4: Okay.
5: You know, I have other customers to take care of today.
4: Is there someone else I can talk to?
5: No, I'm the manager here. Okay?
4: You're not treating me very professionally.
5: I'm sorry, that wasn't in the contract.
4: To treat me professionally?
5: You didn't treat my house very professionally.
4: I've never been treated this way before in my life.
5: Massachusetts girl, let me tell you, welcome to the big city.
4: I've been in the big city for a while. I work here.
5: Mm-hmm.
4: Are you really from the internet place?
5: Sure.
4: Really?
5: Yeah.
4: Well, at this point, it's sounding like a phone tap.
5: Is it really?
4: Yeah.
5: It is a phone tap.
4: No.
5: It was all Michelle's idea.
4: Oh, great. I hate you.
0: The Elvis Duran phone tap.
6: This phone tap was pre-recorded with permission granted by all participants.
0: The Elvis Duran phone tap, only on Elvis Duran in the Morning Show.
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7: 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Yay!

0: The Yankee hat is cool.
1: It's really common to find these hats in Italy, like in the stores everywhere, people wearing it, but they don't even know what that is.
0: Mets hats in stores in Italy.
1: Yeah, it's just a cool hat. Mm-hmm. No, they don't.
2: This brings me to a lot of questions, but when I was in Europe, I did notice a lot of the brands that were like, oh my God, I would never wear that. They're all back over there. They're like Stussy. What? Do you remember Stussy?
0: No.
3: Yes.
0: What is that?
1: I don't know what that is.
2: It was like Pacific Sunwear, like for skaters in sort of the early 2000s, 90s maybe. Like nobody really wears Stussy anymore.
3: And Massimo.
2: There were lines out the door and around the corner for Stussy, for Quicksilver, for all these things that I was like,
0: what about Van Dutch? And what's the other one that Alex used to wear, Elvis?
3: Ed Hardy.
2: He's making a comeback.
3: And Benetton, the United Colors of Benetton. I saw a brick and mortar store with that. I'm like, what's that?
0: What?
1: That was really popular in Italy back in like the early 2000s.
4: Benetton was huge.
1: When I was a kid, basically. Yeah.
4: So what's popular here that is laughed at in Italy?
2: Okay, that's what I was going to ask you.
1: Give me some brands like...
2: question for you. I saw a bunch of TikToks saying, and I wore this outfit specifically because you're coming in today. Okay, so you stand up so the camera can see it. I have on like workout shorts, like biker shorts, and a hoodie and sneakers.
1: Yeah.
2: I heard you would never leave the house in something like that in Italy.
1: That's
2: because
1: true.
2: They would think you're asleep.
1: Yeah.
2: We would
1: never go out like wearing that or pajama, especially to go to work.
2: Right.
1: Yeah, that's 100% true. It depends what work, you know, where you're working. Like if you work in radio, you can do it because you're an artist and you can do whatever you want. But if you work like in finance or in a serious place, you will never.
0: But what if I was going to the grocery store? Can I do that to go to the grocery store?
2: I heard it's a sin, like a mortal sin.
1: I will reply saying my mom would never do that.
0: Yeah. Wait, does your mom do like full makeup, everything?
1: Yeah.
0: Wow.
1: Yeah.
4: She's a fancy Italian woman and men, they have it together. For instance, when I take Alex to Italy, I have to help him pack because he always wants to wear shorts and t-shirts. I said, look, you know, when we go out at night, you're wearing long pants. You do not wear shorts to dinner.
1: Of course.
4: Especially.
1: I mean,
4: you can wear shorts during the day, but you are a tourist. You are an American if you're wearing shorts during the day, even if it's 100 degrees outside, right?
1: Yeah. In fact, if you see someone wearing shorts in Italy, you're like, oh, that's an American.
2: Yes!
3: Wow.
2: So if I walked out wearing this, would someone assume I was an artist? Is that what they would think? Or they'd be like, no, she's a lazy bum.
1: They would probably be like, either she's an artist or an American.
2: Yeah.
4: She totally gave up looking good.
2: Oh, damn. Good to know.
4: What happened to us? We're a bunch of slobs here now, Filippo.
1: You have to take care of yourself, like... Yeah.
2: This is okay, but to me, this is self-care. Once athleisure wear came out, and I was like, "Wait, so I can be comfortable in elastic all day? Don't mind if I do."
1: Yeah, I mean, but that's the truth. At least when you're happy, I mean, you have to wear what makes you feel good. So that's it.
2: I felt good until now.
1: No, I mean, you look amazing.
2: Thank you.
1: No, I didn't want to be.
2: No, I did it on purpose. I needed the feedback.
1: But yeah.
4: Okay. Well, Filippo's doing that thing Italian guys do.
1: Well,
4: they don't want to insult because they are always flirting with you.
2: Good.
1: No, that's not true.
2: I love that.
4: It is true. You are a big flirt, Filippo.
1: Yeah.
4: You flirt with everyone, men, women, everyone. You're just a big flirt.
1: Yeah. It's you know, when we are created in Italy, we are just born like that. So
2: born with Riz.
1: When we're born flirting.
0: Created in Italy.
4: I love that. And so back to the how you dress thing, especially in Milano, you dress. I mean, that is the fashion capital of Italy, right?
1: Yeah.
4: So
1: Yeah.
4: Is it always a fashion show on the street every day?
1: Every day.
4: Absolutely.
1: Yeah. Every day you can see like models, but not even models, like the lady working at the bar, she looks amazing. She looks like a model. And that's Milan. And that's the cool part about Milan. You know, a lot of people, especially American friends, maybe visiting from here, they're like, I don't like Milan because, of course, it's not like Venice. It's not like Florence. It's not what maybe an American person is expecting from Italy. I would say there's a lot of history and museums, and it's an amazing city from an historical point of view as well. But at the same time, part of the beauty is the city, is that culture, is to see fashion, to see, you know, amazing, you know, clothes everywhere. And that's part of the experience.
3: Aside from the fashion, I want to know why everyone of all ages is so beautiful. Like, even like people in their 70s and 80s, and everyone's in shape and
0: thick,
3: and their skin is
0: oh,
3: so perfect. And I'm like, God, I'm like, I'm an ugly ass American compared
1: to don't know, especially because Ozempic is not popular in Italy. So
2: right. You don't need it.
4: You don't need it.
1: I really don't know. I really don't.

0: You think so?
1: Yeah, it's what I noticed when I was over there. It was crazy.
2: Did you feel like the ugly one in the room?
1: And I, yes, I did. And no, I also noticed my observation is that the families all party together too. The parents and the kids, they're all going out clubbing together. Yeah. I don't see that as much.
2: Do you go clubbing
1: here.
2: With your mom?
0: I do a lot of things with my mom. Like, I love traveling with my mom. I love going out at a restaurant with my mom. Yeah,
2: I love that.
0: Yeah.
3: Well, I tell you, I had a brain fart. I'm brain farting. Do you have brain farts in Italy? Do you ever have a brain fart?
4: What do you call a brain fart in Italy?
0: When your brain stops working, yes. Like you for, we don't have a word for that.
4: You need to invent one.
0: Let me
3: think. Start it. Yeah, you should take that back from America. Brain fart.
0: Well, no, we say, I don't know how to translate this, by the way. We say, ho perso il filo.
4: Ho perso il filo.
0: Yeah, it's when you're talking, you're saying something, but then out of nowhere, you forget what you were about to say.
4: Say that tomorrow.
3: No. Let's make it translate. How do you say flatulence or farting in Italy? In Italian.
4: Brain.
0: No, I won't say it. I won't swear on the air.
2: That's swearing.
0: No, I know it's not swearing, but the word fart in Italian, I will never say it. I will type it and you will try to say it.
3: It's one of the most vulgar words ever.
2: Really?
4: Scorreggia.
0: Yeah. That is really, that's so not elegant, so I won't say it.
2: So not elegant. A less vulgar term they said is puzza.
0: Puzza is like a bad smell. Okay. It's a smell, yeah.
3: This is gross. I mean, if I said this word here on the radio, I would be okay. But if I went to Italy and said, fangul, something like that.
0: I mean, it's not illegal, but you cannot definitely say it. I mean, you can because you are Elvis Duran, but like a normal radio blog could never say it.
3: Fangul. But you know, we learned in England, we can't use the word fanny. Oh. Do you know what fanny is?
0: No, I don't know what that is.
3: In England, it means it's a woman's private flower parts.
0: Oh, fanny. Wow. Okay.
3: Exactly. So we have these dumb touristy purses that people wear around their waist. They're called fanny packs here in the States.
0: Yeah.
3: I used that word while we were in London, and people looked at me like, you just said that you were wearing a vagina. What?
0: Yeah, it is crazy to me because you all speak English, like, but if you're American and you go to England, to my point of view as a non-native English speaker, I'm like, oh, they speak the same language, but
4: no,
0: it's so different. So yeah.
4: Speaking another language, so if I were in Italy, being a native English American speaker, and I tried the Italian accent, would you look down on me if I said buongiorno?
0: No, I mean, I think we would appreciate it because we would be like, oh, look at this American trying to speak her language.
4: All right. Yes. I tried this in French.
0: I was about to say we're not like the French. I love our French. No. Whenever I'm here, even the last time I said bad things about friends, and I don't want to. It happens every time.
4: So you trick me in this every time. From a French person, I said bonjour. Je ne parle pas français. And she goes, you don't have to talk like that.
0: So
4: you can just say, I don't speak French. You don't have to tell yet.
2: Well, she hit you even more.
0: It happened the same thing to me when I was in Quebec.
4: Really?
0: So I know a little bit of French, but like, bonjour, je m'appelle Philippe. Yeah. Je suis ici. But that's it.
4: Asked you?
0: But at least I tried to, like at the restaurant, I wanted to order in French. They were like, don't even try. I want to say that especially I was in the middle of nowhere, like in Quebec in northern Canada, and I was in this small town called like Saguenay, I don't even know how to pronounce it, and I was at a restaurant. There was this local guy, the waiter at the restaurant, and he didn't speak English, but he was so nice because he really appreciated me trying to speak his language. So I mean,
4: they're not all that.
0: Yeah.
3: You know, I will say this, Filippo. All the times I've been to Italy, and it's been a lot, I've never, ever had anyone give me a problem because I could not speak Italiano perfectly.
0: Even cab drivers?
3: No, but I rarely take cabs in Italy. That's another story. Anyway, but you go into a shop, let's say, and they don't speak English. I speak a little Italian just to get by. If I'm there for a week or two, I'm okay, right? I can understand most. But I was trying to get her to ship something back to New York City. And it was like an hour and a half process.
0: Yeah.
3: To like figure it all out. But we worked it out. And the thing is, we just kept laughing and laughing. It was so funny. We could not understand each other. And we couldn't get it together. But the longer we go, the more frustrating it got, the funnier it got.
0: Of course.
3: And she whipped out a bottle of Prosecco, and we started drinking.
0: That's so Italian, yeah.
3: I was there for an hour and a half just getting drunk with this lady, and we didn't say two things to each other that made sense. Wow. That's the difference between Italy and other countries, in my opinion.
0: Yeah. I mean, yeah. I would say that it would have, when you were talking about the hour and a half process, that would be the same even if you're Italian and you live in another part of the country. But no, but that's the beauty of Italy. That's the beauty of life, I would say. Yeah. That is amazing.
3: All right. Well, you can come to New York City all you want, Filippo, but you will always truly be our favorite Italian. We love you.
0: Thank you so much, guys. I love you. Vi voglio bene.
3: The one and only Filippo.
2: Yay,
0: there you go. 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

Happy Saturday. What's going on? It's Rach here on Q102, Philly's number one hit music station. And I'm just letting you know right now, one more sleep until we can officially call it summer. So let's celebrate with some Ari.

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0: 2. 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
1: Guaranteed human.

Ariana Grande on the Eternal Sunshine's tour. First of all, let's just put it out there. I'm annoyed with everyone on TikTok who keeps posting every single part of it because it's ruining it for me. But it's fine because it's so good. Two, Ariana Grande crying at every show. She chalked it up to being a cancer, which makes me a little nervous because I think I'm having a cancer baby. Like my son is going to be born within cancer season. And I don't know if I could deal with all the crying.

just might have the perfect excuse for you to head down the shore this weekend. It's Rach. Not only is it Father's Day, but the official start of summer is tomorrow. So if you're up early heading down the AC Expressway, let's kick off your weekend with the weekend.

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2: All right, did anyone go and see Toy Story 5 last night when it hit theaters? 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

How we doing? It's Rach here on Q102, Philly's number one at music station. And a friendly reminder that we have Nelly coming to Wildwood this summer, July 30th. 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And if you don't have tickets yet, you can win them with us. 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
2: No, because I'm obsessed with Sierra Miller, and I know I'm late to the party, but hear me out. It's Rach. Amidst all that Summer House drama, I started binge-watching Summer House because I was like, I need to know what's going on. What's up? And now I'm obsessed with Sierra Miller, and even more so now that she's been hosting After Sun for Love Island. She is hilarious. But with this three-part reunion that just dropped for Summer House, it looks like Philadelphia influencer Brand Flakes got to interview Sierra Miller. And he was like, listen, Sierra, the internet thinks you were like a little too tame. And she was like, listen, I'm so tame. I'm Tame Impala.

Oh, we love a little throwback to get your weekend started here on Q102. What's going on? It's Rach. Happy Saturday. Hopefully I'm helping you get down the shore and making that AC expressway traffic worth your while. Hopefully there's no traffic at all, actually, but I doubt it because this weekend is the official start of summer, so who wouldn't want to be down the shore? I know.

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2: Y'all, I'm a little nervous, I won't lie. It's Rach, and Ariana Grande is the one making me nervous. I'm 9 months pregnant. I'm due any day now. But my due date's during cancer season. And Ariana Grande just recently said during the Eternal Sunshine tour that the reason she cries on every show is because she's a cancer. Am I about to have a crying baby?

Tay Tay keeping it local with her roots. It's Rach, and our PA queen is using a PA facility to produce her wedding stage. 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Ariana Grande, your favorite artist, has probably been there. 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You can get the details at QNO2.com. If

0: How We Live, and it's Rach here on Q102. And a friendly reminder, in honor of, well, tomorrow being the first day of summer officially, this summer marks America's 250th birthday. And in honor of, our 250K USA giveaway picks back up on Monday.
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That picks back.

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If you saw Toy Story 5 in theaters, which officially dropped, report back. 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So let me know what I'm about to walk into. 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
1: Like, TikTok is a blessing and a curse, because as much as I love seeing some behind the scenes of Ariana Grande's Eternal Sunshine tour, I feel like I've seen it already, even though she hasn't even made it to Philly yet, and it's ruined it for me, but definitely not this song. It's called Hey

Okay, hear me out. It's Rach on Q102, and amidst my 9-month pregnancy, I've hit a new craving. I know, shocking. I don't have any room in my stomach to initiate the craving, so I just sit there and I listen and I bark with my dogs every time Mr. Softy drives by because that's all I want. I just want soft serve ice cream all the time. And I came to find out that Mr. Softy was founded in Philadelphia, so at least I know my baby knows what's good, keeping it local.

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It's Rach here on Q102, and I don't know if y'all heard, but Zara Larsson here is on the lineup for this year's iHeartRadio Music Festival, which happens in Vegas at the end of every summer. 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
3: All right, my loves, on that note, I am out of here, leaving you with new music from Taylor, which I'm about to go and see in real time in theaters for the new Toy Story 5. It's called I Knew It, I Knew You. Pray for me. I'm probably going to bawl my eyes out in this movie theater.

0: Music, dancing, and football. See Haiti battle Brazil in a FIFA World Cup 26 watch party on Friday night during the Philly Caribbean Carnival. This annual love letter to Afro-Caribbean culture will then take over Fairmount Park on Saturday for a full day of island-inspired indulgences. 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Over 1,000 pets will be waiting to meet you at the Brandywine Valley SPCA's mega adoption event in Delaware. 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Discover interactive exhibits and activities curated by Philly cultural institutions like the Philadelphia Zoo and the Please Touch Museum. Taste your way through 13 food trucks representing the original 13 colonies, and cap off the festivities with two nights of fireworks Saturday and Sunday. 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

Had any trouble happening in the relationship? Is there, you know, you guys just kind of getting on each other's nerves? Well, I have dug up something that may be the answer to your problems. Something that a lot of couples are doing now to help them reconnect a little better. We'll get into it next. Hang on.

0: drop dead.
1: Are you having trouble in the relationship? It might not be over. You might just need to reconnect. And researchers have said that the sleep divorce, which is the new common thing that couples who need to reconnect are doing. So what it says is that research indicates that couples who choose to separate sleep arrangements often have better sleep quality due to fewer disturbances, improved mood and reduced stress, leading to more harmonious interactions with each other, and enhanced intimacy as time together becomes more intentional. So when you guys get in the bed together, you're not just doom scrolling, and then you go doom scroll by yourself. I guess I sort of hear what these researchers are saying. The only thing I have to go off of is my mom and her ex-husband, and they did this and they totally got divorced. Now, I don't know if it has to do with them sleeping separately so much as it has to do with her ex-husband sleeping with other women, but that's a whole nother thing.

this is bad news on such a beautiful day. I hate this. A Harvard professor says that you should only eat 6 fries per serving. This professor, Dr. Eric K., suggested that a proper portion of fries should be just 6 pieces, arguing that fries should be treated more like a small side rather than a large part of a meal. He pointed out that restaurants often serve portions far bigger than what would be considered reasonable, making it easier to overeat without thinking about it. Okay, Dr. Eric.

0: It is against the law to name your baby any of these names. A couple of these, I'm like, well, of course. Like, you can't name your kid Jesus Christ. You could name your kid Jesus, or so just no Christ in there. I didn't know it's illegal to name your kid Santa Claus. That's interesting. It's illegal in the United States to name your kid King or Queen. Both illegal. It's illegal to name your kid Adolf Hitler.
1: Wow.
0: It's illegal to name your kid Nutella. I wonder why. Like, why is that so bad? I mean, I know I wouldn't want it. I'm just saying, like, where's the... it is illegal to name your kid Messiah. It's also illegal to name your baby the at symbol, you know, like the at sign, the little A with the circle around it. I guess that's probably because that would create confusion when emailing somebody. And then lastly, it is illegal to name your kid 1069. I actually want to look that up. Like, why
2: is it illegal to name your baby 1069?
0: 69, nice. It's restricted because government forms and databases can't process a baby named 1069. Still name your kid 69, though.

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2: BTS. Yeah, yeah.

Nicole, she's got a very unfortunate situation that's going down. I don't know if this is an example of her husband falling out of love with her, but there's problems, and she needs our help, and it's next.

0: It's Ask Buster. Apparently, we have Nicole on the phone. Nicole, are you there?
1: I'm here. Yeah.
0: Okay. It says you need help with your husband. What's going on?
1: Yeah, well, I kind of feel like I only have a husband on the weekends.
0: Does he travel or something? Or how's that? What do you mean?
1: No, but my husband, Eric, he doesn't want to sleep in the same bed as me during the week.
0: Whoa.
1: You know, yeah. Monday through Thursday, he sleeps in the guest room, and then Friday night comes, and suddenly he's back like nothing's wrong.
0: So is this like a set schedule?
1: Yeah, it's like a routine, because he says he needs better sleep for work, you know, and that I move too much, or the TV bothers him, or whatever excuse he's using that day.
0: Is this something that just started, or how long has this been going on?
1: It started a few months ago. You know, now it's just kind of, it's like normal to him. But for me, I feel like I'm just getting part-time affection.
0: Have you told him how this makes you feel at all?
1: I have. And he acts like I'm being dramatic. He's like, it's just sleep, Nicole. But you know what? It's not just sleep. Because that's when you connect and talk and unwind and, you know, be close.
0: So what's it like when you guys do sleep together on the weekends?
1: It's totally different. You know, he's affectionate. We hang out. We sleep in the same bed. Everything feels normal. But then Sunday night hits and it's like, okay, back to your room. You know?
0: Yeah, that's got to feel strange.
1: It does. You know, it feels like I'm just something on his schedule, you know, like I'm just convenient on weekends. But during the week, I'm just like some unwanted distraction.
0: Do you think that there's more, that there's something else going on here? Or do you believe the whole, like, it's just sleep thing?
1: Well, that's what I'm starting to wonder, because, you know, if it's really just sleep, then why does it feel like such a rejection?
0: Damn. Yeah. You know, my mom and her ex-husband had this happen when his mom died. Like, that's why I was asking you if something happened here, because like when my mom's ex-husband's mom died, he kind of like, he wanted to spend more time sleeping on the couch and was kind of doing his own thing. And it was kind of like you're saying, it was under the guise of like, I want to watch TV a little bit before bed. The only thing that was at play there, though, was that he was having an affair. So I don't know if I want to draw too much of a comparison here. And that's probably not very funny for you, so I apologize for that. Mm. But I guess if your husband just suddenly wants to sleep in the other room, there's got to be a disconnect coming in somewhere here. I can't believe that it's just all of a sudden like, because by the way, that does happen, though, I guess, right? Like, successful couples, I guess as you get older, you get sick of each other. So like sometimes that happens, right? Like people do sleep in separate beds and separate rooms.
1: I don't know. I mean, the way it started, like he had a really important meeting the next day that he wanted to go over notes and like prepare for and stuff. So he was just going to, you know, take time in the other room and do that. But then it turned into, you know, like I told you, this whole routine now, and just has really upset me, because, you know, I'm just wondering, you know, how much he still loves me or just what's going on. Or,
0: well, listen, I can hear it in your voice. I get what you're saying, that, you know, this is really hitting you hard. Let's do this. You can text in at 71021 or hit me in the DMs at FM Buster. Maybe somebody is listening, Nicole, who's sort of been through this, or maybe it's not so bad what you're going through, and maybe there, you know, it's just a conversation away from getting fixed. But we're going to see if we can get you some help on the air next, okay?
1: That would be great. Thank you so much.

0: here at 71021. This one says, I spend a lot of time in other people's homes as a contractor doing estimates. I'm pretty surprised by the amount of couples, especially in their late 40s, that sleep in separate rooms. Whoa. And from what I've heard, everybody has a reason that they do it and they get a better night's sleep. Okay, that's positive. Hello.
1: Hi, my name's Nicole too. Hello.
0: Nicole, what's going on? What do you think of the other Nicole situation?
1: Well, it's actually pretty interesting because about 6 months ago, I was the one who chose to do exactly what she's worried about.
0: Oh.
1: Because my man has been snoring for years so loudly, and like even with earplugs, it just like vibrates through my ears and I can't sleep, and like people sometimes forget how important sleep is. So you're functioning. So
0: what you're saying is that maybe her husband hasn't fallen out of love with her or anything. Maybe she snores or like farts in her sleep or something, and he just doesn't have the heart to tell her.
1: I mean, who knows? But I mean, it could just be, he could have been like putting up with it for many years, and it's just like he realized how nice it was that one night, and he's like, this is so much better for me. Like, everybody gets scared and goes, oh no, it's infidelity, but like, People, this is a normal thing that people sometimes need. I think she just needs to communicate like better, like, hey, I'm feeling a lack of love. Can we like find other ways to include more affection and more us time if this is that important to you? And try to come to a compromise.
0: Wow, I appreciate that. Thank you so much for your insight. I think Nicole's going to appreciate hearing that too.
1: All right, cool. Thank you so much.

And we just met Nicole on Ask Buster. Her husband started sleeping in the other room, and it's been making her upset. She thinks something's wrong with the relationship. We're getting some text messages in.

As Buster on Q102. I don't know about this. I'm reading this statistic that says that cleaning is a turn-on for two-thirds of American citizens in their relationship. If you see your partner in the house doing chores, dusting, vacuuming, that gets you going. Part of me thinks that this might be a guy-girl thing. You know, like maybe it's one of those things where like, oh, my husband never does anything. It would really turn me on if he would just take out the trash. So I guess I get that. Seeing somebody when they're kind of at their worst, like when I know when I'm cleaning, like I'm sweaty, I'm red-faced, I'm probably wearing grungy clothes because I'm clean.

I kind of believe this. They say that dogs can actually smell that you love them. They detect a rise in oxytocin levels in your brain, and it makes them feel happy too. Cortisol and oxytocin level. I know I'm butchering that word. Oxytocin, maybe it. Cortisol and oxytocin levels shift when you're stressed out and when you express joy. So that's why dogs may not be able to smell love, but they can definitely distinguish fear, happiness, and other emotional arousal via chemo signals. Dogs are the best.

I bet biting their nails is in this list, or maybe something with boogers. Things everybody does, but nobody likes to admit it. We're going to run through that next. Hang on.

curious what's on this list, because we're probably all guilty here. Things everyone does, but no one likes to admit it. For example, number one on the list here, and this is in no order, but opening the fridge multiple times a day, hoping that new food magically appears. Yeah, I feel like that's a boredom thing, right? Also on this list, imagining fake scenarios before sleeping. Whoa. I don't know about fake scenarios. Like, I don't see myself as like a government spy or something in my head, but I sometimes daydream about like stuff I have coming up. Like, I'll think about it. I'll be like, oh, this will be fun. Let me imagine it right now. Also on this list of things that everyone does but nobody likes to admit, Googling something simple instead of asking someone. Yeah, because you don't want to appear stupid. Next, reading old chats for absolutely no reason. Sometimes there's a reason. Checking if someone replied even though you just checked 10 seconds ago. Yeah, that means you're sweating that person, especially if they got their read receipts on and you saw they read it. Practicing arguments in your head that will never actually happen. Oh, yeah, I'll do that in the shower sometimes, right? Or you do it after the argument did happen and you're like, oh, I should have said this. I should have said that. And then one more on the list of things that everyone does but nobody likes to admit is stalking someone's profile and accidentally liking a very old post. Don't you just want to die when that happens?

Where did Margot Robbie work before she became famous? This is kind of a cool list of where a lot of famous actors worked before they became famous. We're going to run through that.

Where did these famous actors work before they became famous? Brad Pitt, he was a giant chicken mascot for El Pollo Loco at one point in his life. That's kind of cool. I always wanted to be a mascot like Chuck E. Cheese. Also on this list, Johnny Depp was a telemarketer that sold pens for a living before acting. That was a job? Like, who buys pens over the phone? I guess maybe if you worked in an office or something before the internet. Chris Evans was a model for board games before acting. That's actually true. I think it was it was like a dating game or like that mall game or something. Something about like a boyfriend or something. Like, it was like a card game where you could play and he would be your boyfriend. I don't know. Whatever. Clearly, I don't know that much about it. Matthew McConaughey was an armadillo hunter at a golf course before he was an actor. That sounds so much like Matthew McConaughey. Margot Robbie was a sandwich artist at Subway before she got into acting. You think she was any good at it? If I interview her, that's the first question I'm going to ask, because I was once a Subway sandwich artist as well. I got fired, but... You know, whatever.

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I didn't realize bananas is on this list of things that'll probably go extinct before we do. That's crazy. We're going to run through this list next.

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2: She want it, I can tell she want it. Hold me to push up on it, for she know.

All right, these things will be gone, it says, according to these scientists, in our lifetime. They say that bananas will go extinct within 20 years from Panama disease fungus spreading globally. So I guess the banana we eat is genetically identical and has no resistance. So real bananas will be out. Great. We'll be eating 3D printed bananas. Owning your own car will become obsolete as autonomous ride sharing becomes standard. Cities will ban private vehicle ownership due to traffic and pollution. Wow. This is like watching an episode of Black Mirror. They're also saying that privacy will completely cease to exist with facial recognition and AI surveillance everywhere. Every movement, purchase, and conversation will be tracked and recorded permanently. Not creepy at all. Also saying coffee will become a luxury only to the wealthy who can afford due to climate change destroying coffee growing regions. Most coffee plants will die from extreme heat. That's depressing. Honeybees, by the way, we're going to be tired then. Honeybees will go extinct, causing massive food shortages without bees polluting crops. Oh, pollinating crops. Sorry, I went to public school in Detroit. Without bees pollinating crops, 70% of food production will collapse completely within decades. So we'll be back to the whole 3D printing fake food. Sounds delicious. Can't wait for the future, guys.

You want to be happier and healthier? We gotcha. This list was developed by folks at Harvard, by the way, and they consulted an 85-year-old professor who lived to be pretty happy and healthy himself. And these are six undeniable things that happy and healthy people do. We'll run through it next.

Okay, six undeniable traits of happy and healthy people. This list, by the way, was done by the folks at Harvard, and they consulted an 85-year-old person who was, I guess, healthy and happy, who helped them define this list. Let's run through it. Number one, in no particular order, by the way, number one, follow a healthy diet. Move it along. Number two, exercise frequently. What do they mean, frequently? Number three, abstain from smoking and drinking. They say that lifelong smokers have a 7 in 10 chance of dying of smoking-related illnesses, and that's an unhappy way to go. Number four, never stop learning. I like this. People who are lifelong learners tend to be happier and healthier. That means usually a lot of reading, but it's just curiosity is how that comes about, which is really, really important. Stay curious, they say. Number five, become a skilled problem solver. What does that mean? They say that the concept of your technique for dealing with life's problems can reflect on how you are as a person. That makes sense. Like, when you got something that sucks,

0: and when they're older, have a strong marriage and or close friendships. I could agree with that too, man. At first I thought they meant love, like, you know, like, hey, loving. But yeah, getting close with people's cool too.
1: Go.

0: Kissing is better than drugs, according to science. New study claims that just a kiss from your partner can boost happiness levels more effectively than any drug, highlighting the powerful emotional and chemical response triggered by intimate human connections. Researchers found that a simple affectionate gesture like kissing releases feel-good hormones such as dopamine, serotonin, and oxytocin. So that improves your mood and can make you feel better than drugs. You ever try kissing on drugs, though?
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day to be named Kyle. Guys named Kyle are statistically worse in bed. A behavioral study on perception and naming bias has found that certain names can become associated with negative stereotypes in social and intimate contexts, influencing how individuals are judged. Researchers analyzing names based assumptions identified Kyle as one of several names that participants consistently rated lower for their performance in the bedroom. Sorry, Kyle. Doesn't it kind of make sense, though?

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2: BTS.

Low-cost date activities. And they're romantic, too, allegedly. I'm going to read some of these with you, and we're going to decide together. First is setting up a picnic in your room, in your living room, with fairy lights and a blanket. The hell are fairy lights? I don't know, whatever. How about this one? Take turns creating and serving signature mocktails or cocktails for an at-home date. Oh, that could be cool. One of you plays the bartender. Maybe you guys swap. Oh, and it could be one of those things where you pretend to not know each other. Like, hey, I'm the bartender. All right, we're getting off on a whole nother thing. All right, how about this? Watch the sunset together while making a playlist of songs that remind you of each other. Eh, that could get a little corny. Recreate your first date or one of your favorite past dates at home. Oh, yeah, that'll go over real well. Babe, we don't need to go back out to that nice, expensive restaurant. Why don't we just pretend that we're the expensive restaurant and you cook?

All right, it's Buster on Q102. These are unprofessional, more, because I found more. I did this last week, and I was like, wow, this is never ending. Unprofessional phrases to avoid at work and what to say instead. So, for example, say you're in a situation and you make a mistake at work. Oh, I dropped all this stack of papers. Don't say, oops, because it sounds careless and unprofessional. Instead, try, I see the mistake. I'll correct it right away and won't happen again. I don't know. I get not saying oops in an email, but if I drop something, I don't have time to say, oh, all right. Don't say I'll do it later because it sounds like procrastination and non-committal. Instead, try I'll get it done by blank and we'll update you on my progress. So I've noticed that if you use extra words, it makes it sound like you care more. Okay, and then lastly, an unprofessional phrase to avoid at work. Don't say, I'm so bored. It signals a lack of engagement. Instead, try, I'd love to take on more responsibility. Let me tell you this. My old man was a terrorist. I made the mistake of saying I'm bored around him one time, and I was cleaning the attic. So anybody who's ever dealt with a parent like that knows that you ain't saying you're bored around authority ever.

what food could be giving you nightmares? You know, it's we know that it's not good to eat before bed because it's not good for your metabolism, but it could also be bad for your medulla oblongata or whatever that your brain is. I'm going to tell you what you should avoid next. Hang up.

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1: Gotta give some love to Lil Nas X for being real with his fans. 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
1: 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Healing, growth, and new music on the way. 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Congrats, Lil Nas X.
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0: You hear the vibes, baby. How about some Hunt Tricks? It's golden getting started. This set, I got some Shakira on the way, some Bele, Post Malone, some Bruno Mars, and of course some Eminem. This right here is the On The Move mixdown. Let's get it.

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1: A big legal battle is heating up. A federal judge just allowed a copyright lawsuit against Meta to move forward.
0: Yep, the case involves claims that copyrighted songs were stored on Meta's platforms without permission. No final ruling yet, but now both sides head into discovery.
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2: Coming up this hour, it's Taylor Swift and Travis Kelce's rumored wedding plans. They're getting bigger by the minute. Sean Combs could be getting out of jail earlier than expected. And Ed Sheeran reveals why family comes before everything. Plus, Olivia Rodrigo shares a concert story that has the internet laughing and cringing. Stick around. It's all coming up next here on The Move. I'm Enrique Santos. Dracula, Tame Impala, Jenny.

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